0: bill over 100 pages long, but that was voted down. A two-week submission window was allowed for NDIS clients to express their concerns, and more than 240 submissions have been received. People with Disability Australia launched a campaign warning plans to boot over 160,000 people off the scheme would cut supports, causing widespread harm across the disability community. The government wants to save $37 billion from the ballooning scheme. The Senate inquiry will have to report back by June 16.
1: Agricultural production is expected to fall significantly this year. The Australian Bureau of Agricultural and Resource Economics and Sciences is forecasting a 5% decline to $98.3 billion in 2025-26. Lower crop production volume and livestock prices resulting from expectations of less favourable seasonal conditions were to blame. High fuel and fertiliser costs were also putting pressure on growers. Summer crop production is estimated to have fallen by 15%. Workers at a gas operation off Australia's west coast have walked off the job amid stalled negotiations on pay and conditions. Employees at Inpex's Ichthys site took industrial action this morning and will walk off the job again for 2 hours this evening. The Offshore Alliance says while significant progress was made in talks facilitated by the Fair Work Commission last week, they fell short on a number of fundamental claims. New analysis of pink striped markings on the walls of a cave in Wales, which were dismissed as mineral deposits, has established the marks are the work of humans and are the earliest prehistoric art ever found in Britain. Dr. George Nash from the University of Liverpool was part of the team of researchers. He spoke to the BBC.
2: So we knew exactly where the extent of the streaks were. So that allowed us then to do the next project, which was to sample it. So we took very, very minute samples. And the results are quite spectacular because we got three dates, the most deepest and the one touching the art, dated to 17,100.
1: Turning to sport, in tennis, men's fourth seed Felix Auger-Aliassime and Matteo Berrettini secured straight sets wins this morning to advance to the quarterfinals of the French Open. 10th seed Flavio Cavoli is also through after a four-set win, while Matteo Analdi won in five. The quarterfinals will get underway tonight with second seed Alexander Zverev to take on 27th seed Rafael Hodda and Jakub Menchik to face João Fonseca.
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4: Okay, thank you to the news desk for that informative report, especially the bit on the NDIS thing. I want to slash 160,000. Wow, okay, there's some food for thought. No comment. Okay, then. Before that, we had... Taking My Life Back, so that was one of Lolly's creations, which we'll catch up with her on Thursday, so looking forward to that. And let's slide across to the weather desk. So everybody knows it's cold outside, feels like 8 degrees actually, because it's exactly what it is. Okay, today showers, the range is 9 to 20 degrees C. For the central west slopes and plains for Tuesday, it's cloudy, chance of showers becoming less likely in the evening, the chance of a thunderstorm from the late morning, winds from the north 30 to 45 kilometres an hour turning northwest, 25 to 40 kilometres an hour in the early afternoon, then decreasing 20 to 30 k's in the evening. Okay, we've got a 70% chance of rain today. We know good numbers. Possible 1 to 5 millimetres. The UV index is moderate. The fire danger is moderate. Humidity 60%. And the current temperature is 14.2. As I said, feels like 8 degrees, so it's gone up a little bit. The winds are currently coming from the north-northwest at 28 kilometres an hour, gusting to 32 kilometres. As I keep saying, great day for flying kites. That's if you're not at school or at work. I know adults that fly kites. And it's a big competition, actually. 1,008.2 hectopascals on the barometer. The satellite photo does show cloud over the top of us, which you can plainly see out the studio window. And there is blotches of rain skirting around Coonamble at this present point in time. So let's see if we get the rain. Okay. And it says the same with the prediction down below. Okay then, let's go straight to school time. It says it's sunny but cloudy, 28% chance, so it might be dry for when we go pick the kids up, which I start doing now as well, because I've got two grannies at the local school, and the guys from the local school are not in this week, so we'll catch up with them again next week at 10 o'clock from Canemble Public School. Yes, a tongue twister there. Okay then, what are we looking at? About 2 p.m. That's about 70% chance. So we'll see what happens at school time, eh? There's no active warnings for the area. Wednesday we're looking at 9 to 18 degrees and a 40% chance of rain. Thursday, 80% chance of rain, 9 to 17 degrees. We're looking at 1 to 5 mils there. Friday, 5 to 14, 10% chance, 1 millimetre or less than 1 millimetre there. The little arrow's pointing down. And we might have a pretty reasonable weekend coming up. It says 5% chance on both days. Saturday's 4 degrees to 15, and Sunday's 4 degrees to 19 with 1% chance of rain. We don't need to do a deep dive, but coming up next week, it looks like we're getting a little bit wet again, so that's over the next week. Okay then, and the weather is proudly brought to you by Gray's Auto Electrical, your steel specialist. Okay, well, we didn't quite make a VQ, which was timed pretty good. Nothing worse than listening to your favourite song and the news decides to kick in, which I apologise because it does it automatically, peeps, so it is what it is. Okay, it's currently 8 minutes past the hour of 10 o'clock on this wonderful Canamble Day, which it is. It's not overly cold. The only problem I had yesterday, because of just no sunlight and high demand, and I walked out the back and my battery was dead. And I mean, switched off. Yeah, I learned something yesterday. That it's like any other machine, you've got to reboot them. And this is one of the safety features all these new batteries for the houses have got. Built-in safety features. If it runs down too low or sees a problem, it will shut down. Okay, so that's a good thing. Short phone call later and a couple of instructions, and yeah, it's a bit like starting a computer. You switch everything off and switch everything back on, and it's got a start button on the side as well. So yeah, the guy I bought the system off, he's in Wollongong, so be a long drive for a call out, wouldn't it? How many dollars a kilometer? Anyway, I learnt something about it, which is good. It's all part and parcel of having it. So it was a expensive little adventure putting it in, but I'm glad it's there because it has saved a fair bit of money. So this is our third time around at solar, at yeah, this time around we chose to dive in with a battery. But as I said, learned something about the battery, and yeah, she's sitting there charging quite nicely today. So as long as we've got some sun, it'll be back. As Arnie would say, I'll be back. That being said, bit of a VG, some hunters and collectors, and some Ganga Jang. There's some, bring back some memories. I'm Marty B. It's 10 minutes past 10. I've been talking too long.

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1: Well, I don't have to tell you that. There's one less thing I have to say. Okay, that was a bit of Ganga Jang and Sounds of Then, some Hunters and Collectors, Holy Grail, a classic two-chord song, and it is only two chords, and Ganga Jang, Sounds of Them, Holy Grail, and a bit of Avicii. Looking at the rain map, which I've pulled up big time, and it seems to be skirting around us at the moment. A little bit of rain hitting Barradine and out near Mount Harris and Mount Foster, but the rest of it, we haven't seen anything yet, but who's to say we won't? Okay then. Don't forget, Graham will be on this afternoon with his 5 o'clock somewhere show, spinning it up and chucking in some surprises there. It's very eclectic announcer, Graham, so you don't know what you'll get there, but I'm sure he will present a wonderful show. So he's back on board and doing his thing again. What's happening in Canamble? Well, on the 5th to the 8th of June 2026, we have our camp draft and rodeo. On the Friday and Monday is a camp draft, and on Saturday and Monday is the rodeo. So it looks like they're mixing it up. It's been, from what I can tell here, it's been established since 1955, so a bit longer than the station. And it's been, looks like it's been running for 70 years. So, seven decades. Great job, guys, you know. You got to take your hat off to that one. Well, I can't because my headphones all fall off. But anyway, oh dear. Let's see if we can dig up some more information. How about tickets? Okay, let's go in with the tickets. Tickets can be purchased from at the gate or online. So if you just Google Canamba Rodeo, it'll bring up this page and you can have a look at all the information. But adults, Saturday's $25, Sunday's $25, Monday is free, and for the weekend it looks like you can get a weekend pass for $45, weekend plus camping, so you can get your tickets plus camping as well, which I do believe is across the road. They have a nice area for that. $60, so if you want to come for the weekend and camp, $60 gets you looks like it gets you in and camping fees, which is not bad for a weekend of entertainment when you think about it. Children under 14, aged pensioners. Does that mean me? I got sent me a pensioner concession card last week. Does that mean I'm officially old? No, because I don't let the old man in. As simple as that. Okay. Children under 14, age pensioners, Saturday is $10, Sunday's $10, Monday's free, and $20 for the entire weekend. Children under 5 years old are free. So you got a young 2.5 or 2.1 or whatever, they're free, which is great. And I'll pretty well say that I'll have entertainment down there and all sorts of food stalls and the like. I'm not going to go right into it here, but I thought it was pertinent to bring it up, considering Canamba grows by several thousand people over that weekend. So, camp draft, the 5th to the 8th, June 2026. And it's been running for 70 years. As I said, fantastic job, and look forward to it. A big pile of new faces in Canamba, and a whole stack of listeners. But anyway, might have to put the uniform on and do a bit of poking around down there and see what we can dig up, eh? You never know. That's what media's all about, getting there, digging stuff up. Yeah, I'm finding out. Anyway, we had a wonderful wonderful interview this morning, and yeah, the rest of the week should be looking pretty good. Okay then, as I said, the Warren radar has it got a lot of the rain that's skirting us at the moment, so but it's still cold. Feels like 9.2. Hope you got your warm jumpers on. Okay, enough of my gabbling. It's 10:27 on this second Tuesday of July. Yep, and the year's flying past. You know, another couple of weeks. Well, now we can start talking about that word, Christmas. Ooh, did I mention that? I'm Marty B. You're listening to MTM FM 91.9. Bit of In Excess, Australian Crawl, and some good old Angels.

Well, that's a classic old song, The Angels, and I'm Ever Gonna See Your Face Again. And we all know the answer to that question, don't we? Oh, well, yeah, it's starting to get a bit dark outside and it's definitely chilly. Feels like 8.3, so definitely a chilly day. Heading for a top of 20? Maybe. Okay. Oh, well, what a show so far. Let's keep it dynamic. Okay, on this day, Alfred Deakin was the, in 1909, Alfred Deakin becomes the Prime Minister of Australia for the third time, and he was the second Prime Minister of Australia, so he became Prime Minister for the third time on this day, and that was Alfred Deakin. So, yeah. And also on this day, ooh, that's my birthday, 1962, French Championship men's tennis in an all-Australian final. Rod Laver, which has got an arena named after him, beats Roy Emerson 3-6, 2-6, 6-3, 9-7, 6-2. Second leg of Labor's first Grand Slam. So that was a game between tennis player Rod Laver and Roy Emerson on this day in Australia. And he ended up having a whole arena named after him, the Rod Laver Arena. So there you go, that's a couple of points on this day in Australia. He must have been a famous Prime Minister because, yeah, third time, Alfred Deakin, back in 1909. There we go. That was a while ago. Anyway, we're looking at 10:41 on the play school clock. And, yeah, 15.2 feels like 8.3. I'm Marty B. We've got more music to come. I'm here till 12. Don't forget, Graham will be in here this afternoon doing his thing as well. And don't forget, Saturday night, DJ Skull's doing a live gig. Listen in for that as well. And, yeah, very soon, Canamba will be growing, doubling in size for the Rodeo, which is, yeah, fantastic. Bring the business into town. We've had the rain. And a bit of a cash injection to the local businesses is even better. So it's going to be a great weekend. What is it? This coming weekend, isn't it? Yeah. Well, there we go. So we had a great show. Let's hope the weather holds for the rodeo, and we'll have a great time. Okay. We got a bit of Ed Sheeran coming up, old phone, a bit of Paul Kelly, and let's shake it right up with a bit of Breeze and Prodigy, one of my favourite songs anyway. We're playing on my playlist at the moment, so I hope you like it. I can shake it up next week anyway. Don't do this all the time. I just like to bring it into play from time to time. 10:43, it's 15.2, feels like 8.3. I'm Marty B. You're listening to MTMFM 91.9, the voice of Canamble. Let's go with a bit of Ed Sheeran. I found my-

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1: You're probably thinking to yourself, wow, thank God that's finished. It was a bit of Prodigy and Breathe. It was an English punk band that came back out. Well, I think they were in the 90s. Correct me if I'm wrong, but yeah, I remember from years ago, my DJing. So that was a bit of Prodigy and Breathe, a bit of Paul Kelly before too long, and a bit of Ed Sheeran and Old Phone. I wonder if you've got an old phone lying around that you could charge up and just, yeah, if you remember the password. And yeah, brings back memories. Probably memories you don't want to remember. You're probably better off throwing the old phone away. Anyway, 7 degrees outside, that's what it feels like. It's 15.4, heading for a top of 20 today, and the cloud cover is starting to come over. And I can see a few little rain splatters around Coonamble, but nothing for us yet, but it will come. Okay then. Well, what have we got coming up? We've got a bit of Morphine and Honey White, another one of Lolly's originals snuck into my playlist, Real Men Wear Kilts. There's the big question, what's underneath them? I had a Scottish father. He gave me the answer. I'm not saying anything. Okay, and we got a bit of Jet, Are You Gonna Be My Girl? So they're the next three songs coming up. You're on with Marty B. This is MTM FM 91.9. Hope you're having a great day. It's almost second coffee time, I think, but yeah. I didn't bring the coffee machine in this morning, so it will have to wait. Anyway, I started my morning with two cups. Gets you going, gets me started. And, I'm as sharp as a tack for now. Okay then, 10:56 coming up at the top of the hour. We've got some more news. So let's take us there with a bit of Morphine and Honey White.

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1: National Radio News.
2: Hello, I'm Laura Devoy. Australian workers on the minimum wage will receive a 4.75% pay rise. The Fair Work Commission handed down its annual wage review this morning. It means the minimum wage will rise from $24.95 per hour to $26.44 per hour. The rise is above inflation, which was 4.2% in the year to April. Nearly 3 million Australians whose wages are set by a modern award are affected by the decision. The Queensland Government has announced changes to some of its rules for e-bikes. David Wilson has the details.
3: The state government has accepted recommendations from a parliamentary inquiry not to impose a blanket 10km per hour speed limit on footpaths. It's decided instead on a 12km limit near pedestrians. But e-bikes and scooters, which can exceed 25km unassisted, will be banned. There will be penalties for riders over the blood alcohol limit, which is the same as for motor vehicles, and police will be able to conduct random breath tests in public places. Children aged 12 to 17 will be able to use e-mobility devices with parental supervision. Legislation will be debated in Parliament this week, with the laws to come into effect on the 1st of July.
2: Damaging winds are continuing today in Australia's southeastern states. A severe weather warning is in place for parts of South Australia's west coast, Mount Lofty and Flinders ranges, Victoria's Gippsland region and parts of the mid-north coast, south coast, northern, central and southern tablelands, Hunter, southwest slopes and Snowy Mountains districts in New South Wales. The Bureau of Meteorology says a deep low pressure system and associated cold front has been moving across the country. Health experts are calling for a renewed focus on high blood pressure. Data from the Australian Institute of Health and Welfare shows more than 7 million Australian adults are living with high blood pressure, also known as hypertension. It's the leading risk factor for heart disease, stroke, kidney disease and dementia. In 2022, the National Hypertension Task Force released a roadmap to lift national blood pressure control rates to 70% by 2030. It says significant progress is required to move the dial. Qantas has added 18 additional flights between Perth and Melbourne for AFL Grand Final weekend, hoping the Dockers will be there. Fremantle is currently on top of the AFL ladder and is on an 11-game winning streak. The airline says it'll look into even more flights closer to the finals. A dog has been rescued after being found almost a kilometre offshore. Locals in Batemans Bay on the New South Wales south coast spotted the dog off observation point on Monday afternoon. Rod Ingemels from Marine Rescue Batemans Bay told the ABC it was a lengthy operation to rescue it.
4: One of our crew members, we nosed in where we could. She climbed down and then he decided to nick off. He just went off to go and hide somewhere instead of coming to us. And then we end up bringing a jet ski out. So we climbed on board that, and there's a little place called Smuggler's Cove on the back. And he just kept running backwards and forwards through that. And we finally got him.
2: The dog's owner hasn't come forward. The local council is working to find them. Turning to sport, the International Cricket Council has approved a trial of pink balls during bad light in test matches. Pink balls have been used in day-night test matches since 2015 because they're easier to see in dark conditions. In a statement, the ICC said it had approved the use of pink balls in daytime test matches when both teams agree to maximise play in case of anticipated bad light.
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5: Well, well, well, a dog found offshore and rescued. What was the dog doing out there? That's a big question. And where's the owner? That's another question. But anyway, thanks to the news desk. Very interesting news just then, so thank you very much. Okay, well, let's swing across to the weather desk because, yeah, the clouds are rolling in. It's looking grey outside and I cannot see any more sunlight, so things are changing. The temperature range today, 9 to 20 degrees. Let's hope we get there. Central west slopes for Tuesday, partly cloudy, high chance of showers becoming less likely in the evening. The chance of a thunderstorm from the late morning. Winds from the north, 30 to 45 kilometres an hour, turning northwest, 25 to 40 kilometres an hour in the early afternoon, then decreasing 20 to 30 kilometres an hour in the evening. Don't get hiccups while you're reading the weather, Marty. Okay, 70% chance of rain. Expecting 1 to 5 mil. Let's hope it's the 5 mil end of things. UV index is moderate. Fire danger rating is moderate. And, 15.8 is the current, and it feels like 8.2. 54% on the humidity. If you remember, we started this morning with a bit over 60%. So it's doing what it normally does, drops throughout the day. The winds are currently coming from the north-northeast at 35 kilometres an hour, gusting out to 43. Yeah, little kites today, guys, not big ones. They'll lift you off the ground. Okay. Rain since 9 a.m, absolutely zero. But the barometer's saying, telling us it all, it's 1,006.7. So that barometer range would be down in the rain range. And it does say 70% for today, expecting 1.5 millimetres. Let's hope it's, 28% and 19 degrees at 3 p.m. this afternoon when it's time to pick up the kiddies. But it's looking like less than 1 mil, it says here. So 3 o'clock might be safe, guys. Thumbs up. Let's keep it that way. No active warnings for the area. I've done a bit of a deep dive into the following week, and let's just go to Friday, Saturday and Sunday of next week. That's when the rodeo is on. So Friday we're looking at 10%, less than 1 mil. Saturday 5%, less than 1 mil. And Sunday 5%, less than 1 mil. And the top temperatures for them 3 days are 14, 15 and 19 on the Sunday. But it looks like it's going to get a bit wet from Monday onwards. So a bit more water coming. Great news for the farmers, and it's all in. I've got a stepson that works on a massive farm down in the Riverina, and they're all in. They're sown and they're fertilised, and they just need a bit more rain to wash everything in. Deal with a little bit of a ryegrass problem, apparently. You get that in the middle of your paddock sometimes. You've got to get it out. So I'm learning all these things over the years and different farming methods and how they do it. I need to do a documentary and show the people on the other side of the Great Divide where their bread comes from. They're going to get it this year too, you know. We've had rain, which is a good thing. Okay then, what are we looking at? 17.2 degrees, feels like 10.6. The time is 8 minutes past 11, and the weather has been proudly brought to you by Gray's Auto Electrical. You're still a specialist. Okay, so we didn't make it to some of them songs we started off with at the beginning of the news. So, a bit of Jet, You're Gonna Be My Girl, Noah Kahan, A Stick Season, and we got a bit of Casey Chambers, Not Pretty Enough. And I've heard that before, and I told them they were beautiful. Anyway, this is Marty B. I'm on MTM FM 91.9 and proudly local. Let's go on with some more music.

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I say you look so fine that I really want to make you mine. 4, 5, 6, come on and get your kicks. 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

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I said, you look so fine that I really wanna make you mine. 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

Okay, that was a bit of Casey Chambers and Not Pretty Enough. Before that was Noah Kahan and Stick Season. I forgot that what that song was all about for a little while there, and it just reminded me of Jet. Before that, Are You Going to Be My Girl? Okay, it feels like 9.1 outside. It is actually 16 degrees, and it is fairly overcast outside. Going back on a bit of the Angels there. Going back on a bit of rock history, Doc Neeson, the lead singer of the former, or the lead singer of and frontman of the Australian hard rock band, the Angels, passed away on June 4th, 2014 at the age of 67 due to complications with some cancer that he had. So, it was a while ago, June 4th, 2014. What's that, 12 years? Correct me if I'm wrong again, my maths is not great. Calculators are wonderful things. Anyway, oh wow, what a day. You know, we've had a great morning. I've had a good interview this morning, and a couple of good stits there. It's doing okay, but it is I feel like 9.1 degrees today. Coming up, we've got a bit of Divinals, Pleasure and Pain, Hoodoo Gurus, What's My Scene, and one of our local girls, Max Jackson, and Bad Idea. So, without further ado, I'm Marty B. This is MTM FM 91.9, the voice of Canamble, currently 20 minutes past the hour.

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1: She's gone country. 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

When a band member misheard the lyrics to a song, they accidentally gave an 80s hit its iconic title. Back in the early 80s, the drummer of a newly famous band with one album under their belt was a little worried. He was concerned about the pressure of their sophomore album, and he was also stressed about his little sister. She had just got her driver's license, and now she was driving around town with her friends, and he felt like she was growing up way too fast. So to ease his troubled mind, the songwriter sat down and wrote a heartfelt ballad for Christy. Did I mention that was her name? And when he was done, he played it for his band as a potential song for the new album. After the drummer was done singing his new song about his sister Christy, that he titled Sister Christy, and the first line of the song was Sister Christy, one of his bandmates, who was obviously not listening very well, said to him, "I like that it's called Sister Christian."

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2: Wow. Hopefully I didn't leave the microphone on then, but I'd have seen the light on. Anyway, it is what it is, if it did. Okay, then, that was a bit of a Goanna, Solid Rock, a bit of Yatha Yundi, Sunset Dreaming, and some kind words from our sponsors. Andrea, she does a wicked commercial. If you want to Google her, she does it for a living. Makes good money out of it. So you can make money out of radio just making commercials. There we go. Okay, then. Well, we're in the dying throes of the show here, so we'll go out with a bit of Queen, Pink Floyd and some Bollywood Cowboys. How's that sound? It's 16.7 degrees outside, feels like 11, and the sun just poked its head out again, so who knows? Barb's just come into the office to do a bit of office work, and she's dressed up to the nines in all sorts of fluffy stuff, so it must be cold out there. Anyway, you stay warm, peeps. It must be enough time, nearly time for another cup of, a nice hot cup of coffee or a hot chocolate or a hot tea. Whatever case your bun, really. Pardon that pun. But anyway, you're on. We're here with Marty B. Right up until 12 o'clock. Graham said he's going to be in today doing his show, so you got two for the price of one today. Okay, then, now let's go with a bit of Queen, We Will Rock You, a bit of Pink Floyd, and a bit of Bollywood Cowboy. Let's do that. There's all sorts of noises happening out in the back there. I might have to go and investigate. Okay, I'm Marty B. This is MTMFM 91.9, currently 11:34. Coming up at the top of the hour, we'll have some more news.

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1: 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MTM 91.9. Okay, that was a Bollywood Cowboy from back in, I think it was 2016. Yeah, there we go. October 2016 answered my question for me. And we'll be full of cowboys and cowgirls next weekend. So looking forward to the swelling of the town. Let's hope that campground dries out somewhat, as one would say. Pink Floyd, Run Like Hell. There's a bit of a story behind that song if you want to do a deep dive. And before that, we had a bit of Queen, We Will Rock You. And it's about the only song on the planet where you don't need an instrument to play it. It's clap, clap, bang on a table, and I'm not doing it here. It'll sound absolutely terrible over the microphone. Okay, it's 11:55 on the clock. It's looking pretty grey and gloomy outside already, so, yeah, and we've got the news coming up. But that being said, let's allow for a few minutes here, and we'll play, I don't know, how about a bit of Alex Warren and Jelly Roll? That will take us to the top of the hour close enough. If it doesn't, I will talk the lid off the teapot once again. I'm Marty B. This is MTM FM 91.9, proudly local.

0: Okay, that was a bit of Alex Warren and Jelly Roll. And if you did wake up this morning and you've seen the sunlight, maybe God hasn't done with you yet. Well, there you go. 9 to 20 degrees for the central west slopes and plains for Tuesday. Cloudy, high chance of showers becoming less likely in the evening. The chance of a thunderstorm in the late morning. Winds are north from 30 to 45 kilometres an hour, turning northwest 25 to 40 kilometres an hour in the early afternoon, then decreasing 20 to 30 kilometres an hour in the evening. 70% chance of rain today. That's looking good, looking outside at the moment. 1 to 5 mil we're expecting. UV index is moderate and a fire danger rating is moderate. We're looking at 16.6, feels like 11.2, 52% on the humidity. The barometer's 1,006.3. 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
1: Hello, I'm Laura Devoy. The Australian Council of Trade Unions has welcomed a pay rise for Australia's lowest paid workers. The Fair Work Commission has this morning handed down its annual wage review, which contains a 4.75% rise to the minimum wage. About 100,000 of Australia's lowest paid workers will get a pay rise of nearly 6%, which was in line with what unions were calling for. ACTU Secretary Sally McManus says it's a really good outcome for those struggling with the cost of living.
2: In particular, of course, the lowest paid Aussies are the ones that are struggling the most with cost of living, and they need this pay rise absolutely. This will allow them to not just pay their bills, but to start making up some of what they've lost since 2021.
1: Meantime, the Greens have criticised the rise, saying with inflation expected to rise to 4.8% this year, it won't help low-paid workers to pay the rent. Survivors of sexual violence in the Australian military will be able to discuss their abuse at an upcoming inquiry after the government waived gag orders. Veterans Minister Matt Keogh has written to victims saying the government will not seek to enforce any non-disclosure agreements. It comes after a campaign by those who had suffered abuse, whistleblowers and civil society organisations. Former airwoman Julia Delaforce says veterans should not have to ask permission to speak about their lived experiences of military sexual violence. An inquiry into the AUKUS pact has been launched by former Labor Minister Peter Garrett. He's leading the five-month-long probe alongside former Chief of Defence Chris Barry, former Western Australian Premier and Federal Minister Carmen Lawrence, Leanne Minshall from the Australia Institute and Indigenous community leader Karina Lester. The inquiry will look into the deal between Australia, the UK and the US, which will see Canberra acquire nuclear-powered submarines. A final report is due by the end of October. An iconic Australian brewery is set to close its doors. James Bogue's Brewery in Launceston opened in 1881. Parent company Lion Australia has already shifted production of Bogue's products to the mainland, but kept the brewery open for local supply. However, the company announced this morning it's preparing to close the facility by November, and discussions with employees were underway. It says it will repay the Tasmanian government a $1 million bailout received in early 2023. Online retailers have been asked to halt sales of toys and games which contain small, high-powered magnets. David Wilson has the details.
3: The Australian Competition and Consumer Commission is investigating the supply of toys containing banned magnets. Certain separable or loose small, high-powered magnets are banned under Australian consumer law because of the risk of injury or death if swallowed. The ACCC says it's extremely concerned sellers are listing products containing the magnets on online marketplaces. It sent retailers, including Amazon, eBay and Kogan, takedown requests for affected listings and has sought additional measures to prevent sellers from relisting the same or similar products. Anyone who has purchased the products is urged to keep them out of reach of children.
1: Turning to sport, in rugby union, winger Corey Toole has recommitted to Australia. The 26-year-old represented Australia in rugby sevens at the 2022 Commonwealth Games and 2024 Olympics and made his debut for the Wallabies last year. He's re-signed with the ACT Brumbies until the end of 2028. And Madison Levi has remained with Australia's squad in Europe and is gunning to overcome a knee injury to line up in the World Rugby Sevens Series finale.
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0: Hello, I'm Shannon Kirkwood. The Australian Chamber of Commerce and Industry says the latest wage rise will be too much for some small businesses to bear. The Fair Work Commission today announced a 4.75% rise to the minimum wage, but for about 100,000 of Australia's lowest paid workers, the rise will be closer to 6%. The Australian Chamber of Commerce and Industry's David Alexander says it could be the tipping point for some businesses.
1: So for some businesses, they will pass that on and it'll end up in inflation. For others, they'll wear it themselves. It could be the tipping point for some businesses. Others will scale back their investment intentions. So this is not good news for the business community.
0: The Australian Council of Trade Unions has welcomed the pay rise. ACTU Secretary Sally McManus says it's a great outcome for those struggling with the cost of living, while the Federal Treasurer Jim Chalmers has also welcomed the decision.
2: This means that the minimum wage is up more than $12,000 a year since we came to office 4 years ago. It's about a 30% increase in the minimum wage, which is a very good thing.
0: Trade in goods and services has fallen into a deficit for the first time since 2017. Mining and commodities have led the fall in exports, while imports of data centre equipment and fuels are rising, according to the Australian Bureau of Statistics data for the March quarter. There was also a decline in the intake of international students during the first 3 months of this year. The newest federal member of parliament has been sworn in today. One Nation MP David Farley won the Farrer by-election last month.
3: David Farley, swear that you will be faithful and bear true allegiance to His Majesty King Charles III, his heirs and successors, according to law, so help you God.
4: I do, so help me God.
0: It's the first time a One Nation MP has been elected to the lower house under the party's own banner. Mr Farley has taken his seat in the House of Representatives next to Barnaby Joyce, who defected to One Nation from the Nationals last year. The latest poll reveals One Nation has overtaken the Labor Party, leading the primary vote at 31%, with Labor at 28% and the Coalition 20%. Overseas, Lebanon says Hezbollah has accepted a plan from the US to halt attacks on Israel and for Israel not to attack the Lebanese capital, Beirut. Israeli Prime Minister Benjamin Netanyahu has confirmed the agreement, but he's also warned strikes on Beirut would go ahead if Hezbollah doesn't stop attacking Israel's cities and civilians. And at least five people have been killed after Russia launched a major overnight attack on cities across Ukraine. At least 29 people were injured and thousands were forced to take shelter in the capital, Kiev. Residents have been urged to stay in shelters. And it's estimated Australia's population has surpassed 28 million. That calculation is based on the estimated population on the 1st of July last year, as well as assumptions on the births, deaths, arrivals and departures numbers. To sport, Cricket Australia has been forced to reschedule a white ball series against New Zealand after the International Cricket Council changed the dates for the inaugural Women's Champion Trophy. Australia was set to take on New Zealand in February, with the six-team ICC tournament originally scheduled for June, July next year. But it's been moved to February, meaning the New Zealand series will have to be moved. Cricket Australia says the schedule will be confirmed soon.
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0: And that was The Killers, Mr. Brightside, who had a horse named after himself, Mr. Brightside, very good racehorse, still going. Before that, we had Murray Head, One Night in Bangkok, and Crowded House, Better Be Home Soon. It's Shieldsy here for the afternoon, a fairly wet afternoon. The two falls we had in the last sort of two or three weeks, I measured over 4 inches, and I've heard, that's 100 mils, I've heard 110 mils around the place, so yeah, hopefully it'll be, you know, it'll take a while for it to clear up. We are at the start of June, but there was a lot of farmers who had actually got out there and put stuff in on a, sowed stuff on a weather report, so hopefully it wasn't too much rain to stop it from coming up. And this weekend we've got the big rodeo, and maybe if that rain had happened sort of a month ago, we might see the camp draft too, but unfortunately they had to call it off. So a bit more on that after the news coming your way.
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2: Hello, I'm Shannon Kirkwood. Federal Treasurer Jim Chalmers says the latest minimum wage increase gets the balance right. Today, the Fair Work Commission announced a 4.75% rise to the minimum wage. For about 100,000 of Australia's lowest paid workers, the rise will be closer to 6%.
3: I think the Fair Work Commission has done a good job balancing cost of living pressures, the elements around small business, the broader economic conditions to come to this decision.
2: But the Australian Chamber of Commerce and Industry says it estimates the increase will impose an economy-wide cost of around $11.7 billion. It says it only adds to the increasing costs for businesses. High fuel and fertiliser costs, as well as the drier seasonal outlook, are forecast to impact the national agricultural production. David Wilson has the details.
4: ABARES is forecasting a 5% fall in the value of agricultural production in the next financial year, while agricultural export value is set to fall by $7 billion to $74.8 billion. ABARES Acting Executive Director David Galliano says the value of production is remaining resilient even with the Middle East conflict. He says variable summer and autumn rainfall has, for some regions, limited area planted to winter crops and pasture growth. In addition, he says higher input costs are expected to continue to pressure growers' returns, but drier forecasts will have the greatest impact on grower decisions.
2: A court has been told national security issues are the reason for delays in the case against former SAS soldier Ben Robert Smith. The Victoria Cross recipient is facing war crimes allegations. He was arrested and charged in April with murdering or ordering the murders of unarmed detainees while deployed in Afghanistan between 2009 and 2012. Crown Prosecutor Chelsea Brain has told Sydney's Downing Centre local court today the former soldier could not be given the full brief of evidence against him until certain orders protecting sensitive information are made by the court. That decision isn't expected to be made until September. Mr. Robert Smith has not entered pleas to any of the charges. The Queensland Government has announced changes to some of its rules for e-bikes. The state government has accepted recommendations from a parliamentary inquiry not to impose a blanket 10 kilometre per hour speed limit on footpaths. It's decided instead on a 12 kilometre limit near pedestrians. But e-bikes and scooters which can exceed 25 kilometres unassisted will be banned. There will be penalties for riders over the blood alcohol limit, which is the same for motor vehicles, and police will be able to conduct random breath tests in public places. Children aged 12 to 17 will be able to use e-mobility devices with parental supervision. Legislation will be debated in Parliament this week, with the laws to come into effect on the 1st of July. A dark day for Launceston is how the Greens have described a decision by a major brewery to turn the taps off. The brewery opened in 1881 with Scotland's James Bogue and his son taking over 2 years later. 42 local workers will be impacted when the owner of James Bogue's, Lion, stops brewing the beer in Tasmania from November. Greens Senator for Tasmania, Peter Wish-Wilson, says he doesn't pass the pub test and is another example of big corporations buying up an iconic Tasmanian business, profiting off the state's brand and then discarding the local workforce. The company says production will continue on mainland Australia. Turning to sport now, in AFL, the Lions' injury crisis has deepened, with defender Kadeen Coleman among three more players added to the list. Coleman is facing up to 6 weeks on the sidelines with a hamstring injury, while Tom Duday and Will McLaughlin were both injured in a VFL loss on Sunday. It means the Lions have just 30 players available to choose from for Saturday's match against Gold Coast.
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And that was to kick things off. We had a bit of Randy Travis, Deeper Than a Holler. Oh, Randy's still going. Last time I saw him, he was in a wheelchair. But anyway, he has a very, very deep voice. Not as deep as Josh Turner, but... And a bit of David Bowie and Ashes to Ashes. And don't forget, the David Bowie Festival is coming up. Long weekend in October. Never been to it, but, you know, a heap of people show up that like David Bowie. His music probably goes back to, 70s, I suppose. I was in college at Armidale in 74, and he was very popular back then, very popular back then. Even a few blokes in the college had bloody earrings in their ears, which were pretty unusual back then. Okay, well, we've had a heap of rain, and... the show must go on. The rodeo is going ahead. Sunday, Monday, the junior rodeo on the Monday. That's free entry. And you can, if you want to get your tickets, you can actually scan the code on the front of last week's Canamble Times. Probably the same this week. Or if you can't do it, just be like me and get your granddaughter or your grandson to do it. They seem to be a lot better off at doing this sort of thing. And we've got, what have we got? On Saturday night, for entertainment after all the rodeo events, they've got Carrot Bowen and the Collective at the bar. Well, that's the main rodeo bar. Then on Sunday night, they've got Bulls and All at the Forex bar. Full bar Saturday and Sunday, on-site catering, rodeo shootout event. And they've also got a woman's ranch bronco. I don't know how they run that one, but that'd be pretty interesting to see, because I don't think I've seen too many women ride bulls or horses, but anyway. And the Canamble Feedlot is a big sponsor of that, and then there's heap. Oh, gee, there's probably another 20 sponsors that sponsor it, but the riding's a bit small for a bloke like me that needs glasses, better glasses than these cheapy ones. There's local sponsors. There's one stands out. You've got Ross Chandler Contracting. Of course, AJF Bryan and Sons. And, of course, they're tied up with the feedlot too. Of course, Forex. Canambleshire Council. Burmac. Rotoski. Kent Brothers. Food Boss. Campbelltown Shire. That's an interesting one. Yeah, so Canamble IGA.

really know. So that's it's probably a, you know, the rodeo is more of the I suppose the crowd pleaser or people watching it, but the, you know, the camp draft, I think last year they put through 1,200 or 1,400 runs, individual runs. Like, that's a pretty big camp draft. And they got a beautiful arena up there. No doubt they'll pick up the pieces and have another go when they can. Okay, we'll have a bit more music. That's enough of me for a while. And we'll have a bit of... got a bit of Morgan Wallen, and then we'll have a bit of Josh Turner. And as I said, he's a bit deeper again than Randy Travis.

battery, out of oil, or a flat tyre? Then you need to get to Gray's Stores and pick up a new Sentry battery, some Gulf Western oil, a compressor to pump up your tyres, and get back out on the road. While in the store, check out what else they have in their massive range. What they haven't got, they can order in for you. So, drop in and see them at Aberford Street or give them a call on 6822 1899. Grace Stores are proud sponsors of MTMFM, the voice

And of course, that was the Rolling Stones with Jumpin' Jack Flash. You know, in all your, I'm over 70 now, and all the things you wish you'd done in your lifetime was to go to a Rolling Stones concert, because that bloke has got so much energy and still has it. And I don't know how old he is, but anyway, yeah, they're in live, they would just be unreal. And of course, we had Josh Turner with Why Don't We Just Dance. And I thought, you know, when I first heard Adam Harvey at Tamworth, I sort of thought, man, this bloke's got a deep voice. But Josh Turner, I think, goes around all of them. Anyway, okay, we'll have a bit of the old Neil Young now. I'm not quite sure about this one. Neil Young was a bit up and down with his songs, but Neil Young, I'm glad I found.

And that was Neil Young, one of his slow songs, If I Found You. And I've been doing a bit of sort of, we've got a great playlist here, but it's got a bit of age on it, so there's a lot of groups and that, and songs that are missing on it. And here's one, and it's the Zac Brown Band, and I think Alan Jackson's also involved in this, and it's called As She's Walking Away.

And that was an oldie but a goodie. Beautiful noise. Neil Diamond. Now I've got a bit of status quo in the old rockin' days, which is in the 70s, because I was at university when this song came out. And used to be a fair bit of, what shall I say, fake guitar playing.

I just love that song. One divorce, two kids, and a few whiskeys ago. Catherine Britt. She's got a good voice, that girl. Okay, now, Donnie, I thought Donnie was working, but he's annoying me with bloody requests here now. I've got another one for him, and this is an oldie. That's probably, it's on the other side of Catherine Britt's problem. She hasn't got a man, but this bloke's got to move.

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1: Good afternoon, I'm Shannon Kirkwood. The government has been pressed on when it will provide regional communities clearer guidelines around consultations on the renewable rollout. Independent MP for the Victorian electorate of Indi, Helen Haynes, has put the question to the government today.
2: The minister has agreed to a national environmental standard on community engagement as part of reforms to the EPBC Act. It's been 6 months and we've only seen drafts of two of the five standards. Minister, when will the remaining standards be released for public consultation?
1: Replying on behalf of the Energy Minister, Tony Burke provided a timeline on the community consultation standard.
3: I'm advised that work on that is well progressed on the standard, and the government anticipates that it will be released for its consultation in the coming weeks.
1: The federal government has welcomed the Fair Work Commission's increase to the minimum wage, but the opposition says more must be done to curb inflation. The Community Radio Network's Noah Seckham reports from Canberra.
4: Employment and Workplace Relations Minister Amanda Rishworth says the increase of 4.75% to award rates has provided a real wage increase.
5: Since Labor came to government, the national minimum wage has increased by more than $12,000 per year.
4: Shadow Employment Minister Jane Hume says increasing inflation has stripped away any improvements to the minimum wage.
6: Real wages have gone backwards so far and so fast. Australians are poorer now than they were when Labor came to office.
4: Meanwhile, the Greens have labelled the increase a real wage cut for millions of workers.
1: Authorities are being asked to do more to protect Queensland from a destructive invasive pest. The Invasive Species Council is calling for the Queensland Government and Brisbane City Council to develop a rapid response plan for the invasive Polyphagus shothole borer, as it warns of growing concerns among biosecurity experts about the state's susceptibility to the beetle. It says recent modelling has found almost half of Sydney's urban trees could be vulnerable to the pest. It's already destroyed thousands of trees in Western Australia. The beetle tunnels into trees and introduces a fungus which can block the movement of water and nutrients, causing branch dieback and often tree death. A Victorian minister has apologised for not vetting people who requested character references. Luba Grigorovich became the Minister for Youth, Carers and Volunteers in April. She provided references for 33 people since her election in 2022. Two of those were for men convicted of domestic violence and sexual assault who went on to separately challenge federal government decisions to revoke their visas for failing the character test. She's told Victorian Parliament today she shouldn't have provided the two references along with four others and has vowed to put a stop to the practice. Southeastern Australia can expect damaging winds and coastal hazards in the coming days. A low pressure system has caused damage in Western Australia and is continuing to move eastwards, as the Bureau of Meteorology's Sarah Scully explains.
7: It's already generated damaging winds across the southeast over the last 24 hours, including wind gusts in excess of 100 kilometres per hour in the Melbourne area and in excess of 130 kilometres per hour about Alpine districts. It's also brought significant rainfall to the Adelaide Hills this morning, with widespread 30 to 50 millimetres across the region.
1: Turning to sport, there'll be no NRL players heading to the judiciary this week after all of those charged over weekend offences took early guilty pleas, among them Broncos skipper Adam Reynolds, who has accepted a $750 fine for an incident during Sunday's loss to the Dragons. And in golf, Australian Caris Davidson has received a late call-up to the US Women's Open. She has locked down the last spot in the 156-player field. Play gets underway at the Riviera Country Club in Los Angeles on Thursday.
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And that was the very talented Lainey Wilson with Wildflowers and Wild Horses. And of course, before that, we had the Angels with Am I Ever Gonna See Your Face Again? Probably not on this radio station if I have the finish off of that song, but anyway. Yeah, it was pretty popular. Probably back in the 80s, not sure. Anyway. And in a minute, we'll have a bit of Dwight Yoakam, but before that, I'm going to play another one for Donnie. I've got no idea what this is going to be like. It's called I Ran So Far Away and It's by A Flock of Seagulls.

And that was a beauty. That was I Ran So Far Away. Known that song for ages, but just forgotten it. Yeah, anyway. Okay, we'll go back and we've got a bit of Dwight Yoakam now with Claudette.

Okay, that was Tim McGraw. Been around a while, and before that we had The Captain and a Big Kid, and jammed between that we had another request from Donnie, which was a well-known song, I Ran So Far Away from the Flock of Seagulls. Great song, that. Okay, well, we better have a weather report. Today we've got a little bit chilly, now 19.9, feels like about 15.8. Central Western slopes and plains for Tuesday, cloudy, high chance of showers, we had a little shower there at lunchtime, becoming less likely in the evening, the chance of a thunderstorm in the late morning and afternoon, winds northwest 25 to 40 kilometres an hour, decreasing to 15 to 25 kilometres an hour, chance of rain 70%. Now go to the daily thing. We've got today 9 degree minimum, 20 degree max, 70% chance of 1 to 5, probably had that already. Wednesday 9 degree minimum, 18 degree max, 40% chance of 1 millimetre. Thursday 8 degree minimum, 17 degree max, 80% chance of 1 to 5. This could help these cowboys a bit, the fall mightn't be so hard. On Friday we've got a 5 degree minimum, 14 degree max, might need a bit of wood up at the showground. Saturday 4 degree minimum, we'll keep coming down, 15 degree max, 5% chance of 1 mil. Sunday 4 degree minimum, 19 degree max, 5% again. Monday 8 degree minimum, 21 degree max, 60% chance of 1 to 5. And of course that's the junior rodeo on the Monday, and that's free entry from what I've been told. Tuesday 10 degree minimum, 20 degree max, 80% chance of 1 to 5. Wednesday 11 degree minimum, 19 degree max, 90% chance of 1 to 5. And Thursday 10 degree minimum, 20 degree max, and a 70% chance of 1 millimetre. So there's a bit more rain sort of right along the way, and on top of the 100 to 120 mils that we've had, it's certainly been beautiful, beautiful rain. And of course that weather report is brought to you by the place to get everything in Coonamble, is Gray's Auto Electrical, who are your steel specialist. Okay, we'll have a bit more music now. I've got that out of the road. And we'll have a bit of Thor Paul, that used to work at the radio station here, who's now down on the south coast. Loves his music. And he loves this fella too, the old cat.

Good song, that. Cody Johnson, She's Acting Single, I'm Drinking Doubles. Okay, got another one for Tall Paul now, down on the coast. Since he loves the old cat, we'll give him a dog this time.

And there was another one from David Bowie. Coming up, of course, in the long weekend in October at... never been to it, actually. I suppose I'm sort of a hot Bowie fan. Heard a fair bit of him in my first year of college in about 1973. And, of course, before that, we had a bit of I Love My Dog from the Old Cat. And she's acting single from Cody Johnson. Okay, now don't forget to get the Canamble Golf Club, Chinese restaurant, the Hutter River Asian Cuisine is open tonight from 6 through to 9. A bit of news in the last couple of weeks. Tracy Harvey, who's been out there for 2.5 years managing the place and done a great job, she's unfortunately had to leave the golf club. And everyone at being at the golf club, it's a special little club in Canamble, wishes her all the best. But the restaurant is still hanging on, and I've had a few Saturday nights there with the rugby people and whatever, and they always did like a party, still do. Okay, go on with a bit more music. And who have we got now? We'll have a bit of the old Bee Gees, why not? Dance to the light of the morning.

And that was the Bee Gees, Dance to the Light of the Morning. We pause for the following funeral announcement. Donald George Smith, also known as Pop Smith. Born October 2nd, 1953, passed away May 26, 2026. It is with great sorrow that we inform you of the passing of Donald George Smith, also known as Pop Don, who passed away peacefully 26th of May 2026, aged 72. Loving father of Donald, Max, Melissa, Simon, Peter, Chloe and their families. Devoted and much loved grandfather. Uncle and friend. A service is to be held at St. Barnabas Anglican Church, Canamble, Wednesday the 3rd of June,

very sorry about this. I'll just repeat it. It is with great sorrow that we inform you of the passing of Donald George Smith, also known as Pop Don, who passed away peacefully 26th of May 2026, age 72, loving father of Donald, Max, Melissa, Simon, Peter, Chloe and their families. Devoted and much loved grandfather, great-grandfather, brother, uncle and friend. A service is to be held at St Barnabas Anglican Church, Canamble, Wednesday the 3rd of June 2026 at 11 a.m, followed by interment at the Canamble Lawn Cemetery. Funeral arrangements for the late Donald George Smith are in the care of Philpott Funerals, Funeral Directors and Monumental Masons of Canamble and surrounding districts.

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1: Good afternoon, I'm Shannon Kirkwood. The opposition has responded to challenges to the AUKUS submarine pact from within the Albanese government. The Community Radio Network's Noah Secombe reports from Canberra.
2: Shadow Defence Minister James Paterson says the call from the Labor backbencher to challenge the future of AUKUS cannot be allowed.
3: We're proud that it was initiated under the Morrison government. We want it to succeed under the Albanese government.
2: Meanwhile, Green Senator David Shoebridge says the time has come to ditch the AUKUS deal altogether.
4: They literally signed on to AUKUS after a no-docs briefing from Scott Morrison, and they've signed the Australian public onto it as well.
2: Labor backbencher Ed Husic this morning urged his colleagues to reconsider the AUKUS agreement after revelations Australia will only be purchasing second-hand submarines from the United States.
1: Online retailers have been asked to halt sales of toys and games which contain small, high-powered magnets. David Wilson has the details.
5: The Australian Competition and Consumer Commission is investigating the supply of toys containing banned magnets. Certain separable or loose small high-powered magnets are banned under Australian consumer law because of the risk of injury or death if swallowed. The ACCC says it's extremely concerned sellers are listing products containing the magnets on online marketplaces. It sent retailers, including Amazon, eBay and Kogan, takedown requests for affected listings and has sought additional measures to prevent sellers from relisting the same or similar products. Anyone who has purchased the products is urged to keep them out of reach of children.
1: The Australian Chamber of Commerce and Industry says the latest wage rise will be too much for some small businesses to bear. The Fair Work Commission has today announced a 4.75% rise to the minimum wage. For about 100,000 of Australia's lowest paid workers, the rise will be closer to 6%. The Chamber's David Alexander says it's bad news for business.
6: So for some businesses, they will pass that on and it'll end up in inflation. For others, they'll wear it themselves. It could be the tipping point for some businesses. Others will scale back their investment intentions. So this is not good news for the business community.
1: While Treasurer Jim Chalmers says the FWC has got the balance right with this latest rise. Fewer private dwellings received approval in April. The Australian Bureau of Statistics says the total number fell to 16,710. It was driven by a 3.6% fall in private dwellings, excluding houses, following on from a 25% fall in March. The ABS says despite the fall, approvals remain at elevated levels. A pro-life advocate says MPs in New South Wales need to do what's right for unborn babies. A pro-life rally is being held outside State Parliament tonight ahead of a debate on a bill which would ban abortions sought solely on the basis of an unborn child's sex, while pro-choice supporters will be holding a counter-rally calling for productive justice. Dr. Joanne Howe will be at the pro-life rally. She says it's a crucial opportunity to bring attention to the issue of sex-selective abortion in Australia. Libertarian John Ruddick is introducing the bill. He says it is wrong to say it threatens healthcare for women.
7: This bill is a modest, specific measure to stop the killing of unborn children simply because they are the quote-unquote wrong sex. Members should judge the bill on its actual content, not on my personal views.
1: Now to sport. Essendon defender Lewis Hayes has re-injured his ACL in what was his first game back from a ruptured ACL in the VFL on Sunday. Essendon says scans have confirmed damage to his knee after he reported soreness yesterday. And Kieran Foran has signed a three-year deal with Manly as head coach, officially moving on from his interim coach status following the sacking of Anthony Seibold earlier in the NRL season.
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shoveled dirt and a mumbled word, and it's back to the road ahead, and forget about the drover's boy. They couldn't understand why the drover cut a lock of the dead boy's hair. He put it in the band of his battered old hat as they watched him standing there. And he told them, take the cattle on, I'll sit with the boy a while. A silent thought, a pipe to smoke, and it's ride another mile and forget about the drover's boy. Or they couldn't understand why the drover and the boy had always camped so far away. For the tall white man and the slim black boy had never had much to say. And the boy would be gone at break of dawn, tail the horses, carry on, while the drover roused the sleeping men. Daylight hit the road.

In the Camel Wheel pub they talked about the death of the drover's boy. They drank their rum with a stranger who'd come from a Kimberley run, Fitzroy. And he told of the massacre in the West, barest details, guess the rest. Shoot the bucks, grab a gin, cut her hair, break her in and call her a boy, the drover's boy. Call her a boy,

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Oh,

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And that was the one and only Michael Jackson with Billie Jean. And before that, we had a bit of the old Meatloaf, who's been gone from us for a while now. 2 out of 3 ain't bad. Smokey, Lay Back in the Arms of Someone, and As Good as I Once Was, Toby Keith, and kicked off with Devil Grade Drive from Susie and Her Leather Gear, and The Drover's Boy from Ted Egan. Now we'll have a bit of the old Vince Gill and Sheryl Crow, and a bit of the old Lady Down Sally.

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0: Ah, that was Ashley Dallas, done and dusted. Great talent, that. Of course, she's Rex Dallas's granddaughter, right? And we had a bit of Travis Sinclair, Heavenly Body, Changes Latitude, Changes Attitude, Jimmy Buffett and Don Williams, It Must Be Love. And it's that time of the day again, and we'll see you next week. Hopefully we'll have a good... It won't be dusty at the rodeo anyway, you can say that much. So hopefully a big weekend for the Canamble Rodeo Committee. Unfortunately, the campgrass has been called off, but there's plenty of events at the rodeo. Friday, Saturday, and on Saturday, Sunday, and Monday, of course, is the juniors. Get up and have a look at our up-and-coming cowboys, because it's free entry on Monday. Okay.
1: I better check my watch, because I believe it's about 5 o'clock.

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1: Hello, I'm Shannon Kirkwood. The challenges facing Australians who rely on in-home care are being examined. Senators have heard from the Department of Health and Aged Care today during Senate estimates. They've been told the waiting list for aged care support at home is at 200,000, while almost one quarter of assessments for at-home packages are conducted remotely. Representatives from the department have also been asked about why recipients are having to wait many weeks to move off interim packages.
2: 17 is the longest. We have, when we have been in public forums or talking to providers and the like, and to older people as well, around their actual experience, some people have said that they have experienced longer, and so we've taken those cases on a case-by-case basis to see if that's accurate or not.
1: The Victorian Parliament has paid tribute to former AFL footballer and coach Neil Danaher. He died last week, 13 years after being diagnosed with motor neurone disease. He has been praised for his courage, deep thinking, and for his achievements in raising awareness, funds, support, and hope for those also facing an MND diagnosis. A state funeral service will be held at the MCG next Wednesday to honour him. The Federal Opposition says more must be done to curb inflation after the Fair Work Commission announced an increase to the minimum wage. The Community Radio Network's Noah Secombe reports from Canberra.
3: Employment and Workplace Relations Minister Amanda Rishworth says the increase of 4.75% to award rates has provided a real wage increase.
4: Since Labor came to government, the national minimum wage has increased by more than $12,000 per year.
3: Shadow Employment Minister Jane Hume says increasing inflation has stripped away any improvements to the minimum wage.
5: Real wages have gone backwards so far and so fast. Australians are poorer now than they were when Labor came to office.
3: Meanwhile, the Greens have labelled the increase a real wage cut for millions of workers.
1: One Nation MP David Farley is the newest official federal member of Parliament. The winner of the Farrah by-election last month was sworn in today.
6: David Farley, swear that you will be faithful and bear true allegiance to His Majesty King Charles III, his heirs and successors, according to law, so help you God.
7: I do. So help me God.
1: It's the first time a One Nation MP has been elected to the lower house under the party's own banner. The latest poll reveals One Nation has overtaken the Labor Party, leading the primary vote at 31%. Southeastern Australia can expect damaging winds and coastal hazards in the coming days. The low pressure system has already caused damage in Western Australia. The Bureau of Meteorology's Angus Hines has tomorrow's forecast.
8: Really exerting an influence across the weather for South Australia, New South Wales, ACT, Victoria, and of course Tasmania as it gradually drifts to the east. Wet and windy across this corner of the country down here. Away from the influence of this low pressure region, it is settled, clear and sunny across the north and through most of Western Australia as well.
1: And it's estimated Australia's population has surpassed 28 million. That calculation is based on the estimated population on the 1st of July last year, as well as assumptions on the births, deaths, arrivals and departures numbers. To sport now, the Lions injury crisis has deepened, with defender Kadeen Coleman among three more players added to the list. It means the Lions will have just 30 players available to choose from for Saturday's match against Gold Coast.
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1: 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Accommodation is also available in their well-equipped cabins too. As you can tell, there's something for everyone at the Termo. 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
1: Hang on. Get my jacket. Okay. I'm sorry, I can't come with you. Say hi to everyone, okay? 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
1: Hello, I'm Shannon Kirkwood. The government says it's uncertain how long it will take to conclude consultations with business on its capital gains reforms. The initial legislation for the budget's tax reforms have been introduced to Parliament. That includes changes to the CGT discount and to negative gearing. It's attracted criticism from startups and others. Labor frontbencher Andrew Charlton spoke to the ABC about the timeline of the consultations.
2: We need to get it right. I think that's the most important thing, and going through a consultation process that delivers the right outcome is the best thing for Australia and the best thing for all of the investors and startups who want to make sure that they can make their investments in an environment that's conducive to their business.
1: High fuel and fertiliser costs, as well as the drier seasonal outlook, are forecast to impact the national agricultural production. David Wilson has the details.
3: ABARES is forecasting a 5% fall in the value of agricultural production in the next financial year, while agricultural export value is set to fall by $7 billion to $74.8 billion. ABARES Acting Executive Director David Galliano says the value of production is remaining resilient even with the Middle East conflict. He says variable summer and autumn rainfall has, for some regions, limited area planted to winter crops and pasture growth. In addition, he says higher input costs are expected to continue to pressure growers' returns, but drier forecasts will have the greatest impact on grower decisions.
1: The Federal Coalition is calling for parliamentary unity after a Labor MP questioned the validity of the AUKUS agreement. The Community Radio Network's Noah Secombe reports from Canberra.
4: Shadow Defence Minister James Patterson says the call from the Labor backbencher to challenge the future of AUKUS cannot be allowed.
5: We're proud that it was initiated under the Morrison government. We want it to succeed under the Albanese government.
4: Meanwhile, Greens Senator David Shoebridge says the time has come to ditch the AUKUS deal altogether.
6: They literally signed on to AUKUS after a no-docs briefing from Scott Morrison, and they've signed the Australian public onto it as well.
4: Labor backbencher Ed Husic this morning urged his colleagues to reconsider the AUKUS agreement after revelations Australia will only be purchasing second-hand submarines from the United States.
1: Moving overseas, at least 10 people have been killed across Ukraine in Russian missile and drone attacks. Children are among the dozens of people injured in the attacks on apartment blocks in Kiev. Russia says it's in response to a deadly attack on a Russian-occupied student dormitory in eastern Ukraine. The United States Appeals Court has ruled the Trump administration can temporarily prevent transgender individuals from newly joining the military, but cannot remove current transgender service members while the case remains in court. And Californians will decide on a new governor, while Los Angelinos will cast their votes for city mayor later today. An ensemble of actors who identify as having an intellectual disability or as neurodivergent are the first Australians selected as the portrait artists for one of the world's most significant arts festivals. Geelong's back-to-back theatre has received the honour from Paris's Festival d'Automne. The festival will present 5 works by the theatre company across 4 venues in Paris later this year. To sport, Ellen Perez is the last Australian in the French Open. She'll be competing in the quarterfinals of the women's doubles tomorrow. The men's quarterfinals get underway tonight with second seed Alexander Zverev taking on Rafael Hodar, while in the women's singles, Mira Andreeva plays Sorana Castella in the opening quarterfinal tonight. And in the NRL, Xavier Willison will start at lock in place of the injured Pat Carrigan for the Broncos' clash against the Titans at home on Saturday night. Carrigan is expected to be out for up to 3 weeks, which rules him out for the Maroons for the second State of Origin match.
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God, Becky, look at her butt. It is so big. She looks like one of those rap guys' girlfriends. But, you know, who understands those rap guys? They only talk to her because she looks like a total prostitute, okay? I mean, her butt is just so big.

battery, out of oil, or a flat tyre? Then you need to get to Gray's Stores and pick up a new Sentry battery, some Gulf Western oil, a compressor to pump up your tyres, and get back out on the road. While in the store, check out what else they have in their massive range. What they haven't got, they can order in for you. So, drop in and see them at Aberford Street or give them a call on 6822 1899. Grace Stores are proud sponsors of MTMFM, the

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1: Hello, I'm Shannon Kirkwood. Millions of the lowest paid workers will see a wage rise. The Fair Work Commission has announced a 4.75% rise to the minimum wage. For about 100,000 of Australia's lowest paid workers, the rise will be closer to 6%. Treasurer Jim Chalmers says this decision gets the balance right.
2: I think the Fair Work Commission has done a good job balancing cost of living pressures, the elements around small business, the broader economic conditions to come to this decision.
1: But the Australian Chamber of Commerce and Industry says it estimates the increase will impose an economy-wide cost of around $11.7 billion. It says it adds to the increasing costs for business. The voices of opponents and supporters of Labor's planned changes to negative gearing and the capital gains tax discount will be heard this month. 2 days have been set aside for public hearings as the federal government pushes to pass the legislation before the winter break. A final report is due to be tabled on June the 19th. Labor is seeking to pass tax changes through the House of Representatives this week before introducing the bill to the Senate for the final sitting fortnight. The Victorian Parliament has paid tribute to former AFL footballer and coach Neil Danaher. He died last week, 13 years after being diagnosed with motor neuron disease. He has been praised for his achievements in raising awareness, funds, support and hope for those also facing an MND diagnosis. Labor MP Emma Vullen, who is fighting MND, has paid tribute to Mr. Danaher.
3: Today is a day of sadness, but it is also a celebration of an extraordinary life. Neil Danaher may be gone, but his legacy, his courage, compassion and determination will live on for generations.
1: A state funeral service will be held at the MCG next Wednesday to honour Mr. Danaher. A dark day for Launceston is how the Greens have described a decision by a major brewery to turn the taps off. 42 local workers will be impacted when the owner of James Bogue's, Lion, stops brewing the beer in Tasmania from November. The brewery opened in 1881 with Scotland's James Bogue and his son taking over 2 years later. Green Senator for Tasmania Peter Wish-Wilson says it doesn't pass the pub test. He says it's another example of a big corporation buying up an iconic Tasmanian business, profiting off the state's brand and then discarding the local workforce. The company says production will continue on mainland Australia. And the search continues for Mary, a Tasmanian devil missing from a theme park on the Gold Coast. She couldn't be found during a routine check at Paradise Country this morning. The park has been closed today. To sport now, former England captain Andrew Freddie Flintoff has been named coach of Sydney Thunder. He says he's excited about the opportunity.
4: You look at the franchise, you look at the players, you look at the support, and I think there's something really big to build on.
1: Flintoff replaces Trevor Bayliss, who departed from the role earlier this year after six seasons. In the AFL, Adelaide's Isaac Cumming and Tyler Walsh are undergoing scans after sustaining hamstring injuries during training last night, while Essendon defender Lewis Hayes has re-injured his ACL in his first game back from a ruptured ACL in the VFL on Sunday. And in golf, Australian Caris Davidson has received a late call-up to the US Women's Open. She has locked down the last spot in the 156-player field.
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how's it hanging? A little to the right. Feed the chooks, had a shocker. 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In like Flynn, how's the flies? That's not a knife.

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I said you look so fine that I really wanna make you mine. 4, 5, 6, come on and get your kicks. Now you don't need to

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Leonard's are gearing up for winter. Ladies' fashion wear, men's and kids' casual wear are arriving daily for you to stock up on in the colder months ahead. There are kids' and youth's football and soccer boots, as well as footy socks and a new range of safety headgear introduced this year. They are available now to help you kick off the season in style. So if you're looking for something warmer as winter approaches, call in to see Leonard's range of track pants, pullovers, tops, flannelette shirts and jackets, beanies and gloves for all those freezing days outdoors. And don't forget, Leonard's stock an extensive range of doonas, sheets, pillows and towels, as well as a range of quality gifts. Please call in and have a look. 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Leonard's is a proud sponsor of Coonamble's 91.9 MTM FM since 1998.

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Figure it out yourself.

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Maybe they'll lock us up like they did back in 2019. 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I'm meant to be the one to chase the monsters away.

0: time zone am I on? What country am I in?
1: It doesn't matter. It's 5 o'clock somewhere.
0: It's always on 5 in Margaritaville, come to think of it.
1: Yeah, I heard that.
0: You've been there, haven't you?
1: Yes, sir.
0: I've seen your boat there.
1: I've been to Margaritaville a few times.
0: All right. Well, that's good.
1: Stumble my way back.
0: Okay. Well, we just want to make sure you can keep it between the navigational beacons.
1: Between the buoys. I got it.
0: All right. Well, it's 5 o'clock. Let's go somewhere.
1: I'm ready. 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
0: Let's get out of here.
1: I'm gone.

it. 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Spit your words and I'll watch you eat it. Dig it.

And a very good morning to you. Yes, Wednesday morning, it's hump day. It is the 3rd of June. I'm Kevin Walsh, broadcasting from the bunker in Harrington on the mid-north coast of New South Wales. What's on the agenda this morning? Well, our CD giveaway this morning comes from multi-award-winning Vanessa Delane, who hails from the Albury Wodonga area, and her album Standing in Line. 11 tracks that she has written, produced, engineered, and mastered and mixed, all that business, by Michael Carpenter. That'll happen around 6:35. Following the news there, we will give you the cue to call. That's, of course, Eastern Standard Time. Around 10 past 7, quarter past 7 this morning, Max Jackson will tell you about a new single and what's happening about her musical journey. She'll drop by and we'll feature that as part of that hour while we're taking calls, when we've given you the cue. The Rural Livestock Report, well, it's along in just on 20 minutes. It is Wednesday, it's Walshy on the wireless, and I've got the jukebox locked and loaded. For those that were aware, I was interviewed last night, and I was reminiscing about interviewing Gene Pitney, and I've got from the music machine Gene Pitney with George Jones in the first section of the music mix. Following the Far Gone Beauties, folks. Always the Far Gone Beauties with Walshy on the wireless. Good morning.

hear knocking, walk, stroke, and stroke, walk, don't run, from the Far Gone Beauties. Folks, when I mention Gene Pitney, you're probably thinking, oh, yeah, the man who shot Liberty Valance and all those hits that Gene Pitney had. No, he loved country music and was good mates with George Jones.

If you're new to Gene Pitney and George Jones together, you should investigate more. My shoes keep walking back to you, big job. Louisiana man, ye all come. And I've got $5 and it's Saturday night. Folks, we are working through to the Rural Livestock Report. Gene Pitney and George Jones with Wreck on the Highway. And we'll follow it up with another from his great catalogue. One Has My Name. This is Walshy on the Wireless.

0: 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I'm Natasha Lobbin with today's report. The Eastern States Young Cattle Indicator, or EYCI, shot up to 924.87 cents a kilo carcass weight by Friday morning, an increase of 46.29 cents for the week and 148.38 cents for the month. It's 191.37 cents higher than the same time last year. The National Young Cattle Indicator, or NICI, which reflects national markets and online transactions, also lifted this week by 18.56 cents a kilo to 479.10 cents a kilo on Friday morning. It is up 79.66 cents on last month and up 101.35 cents on the same time last year. The National Feeder Heifer Indicator, which offers a dedicated lens into the feeder heifer market, increased and was sitting at 455.46 cents a kilo on Friday morning. It's 17.28 cents up on last week. The processor cow indicator was 376.74 cents a kilo on Friday morning, up 25.64 cents on last week and 80.94 cents for the month. The top three contributors to this indicator were Roma, Wagga and Carcor. Let's turn to the sheep and lamb markets. In the past week, the Auctions Plus Restocker Lamb Indicator, or ARLI, lifted 145 cents to 1,486 cents a kilo dressed weight. The light lamb indicator fell 7.2 cents this week to be 1,124.62 cents on Friday morning, which was 4.47 cents up on last month and 273.37 cents up on last year. The heavy lamb indicator lifted by 37.37 cents over the past week to be sitting at 1,123.88 cents a kilo carcass weight. That represents an increase of 24.44 cents over the past month and 127.78 cents on the same time last year. That concludes today's market update, brought to you by Auctions Plus, dedicated to connecting ag.
1: Good morning. It is Wednesday morning. It is June 3, hump day, of course, and whatever you've got on your horizon in the plan department, I hope everything's going to work out satisfactorily today. Folks, when I go through the music archives of people I've known and spoken to, a gentleman that came to my attention was via Eddie Lowe, and Eddie Lowe put me in touch with Kevin Greaves. And Kevin was the son of one of New Zealand's legendary country music artists. His father had pioneered to America and been successful over there, and Kevin was reliving his father's music, and I was very interested and got to become good friends with Kevin Greaves. Got a lot of his music in the jukebox for the next section, but firstly, we've got a little bit of work to do. Welch on the wireless, good morning. Heading through to news and weather, top of the hour, folks. And we'll have that music to take us there.
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23: 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I hope you're enjoying the country music.

That's a selection of music from Kevin Greaves from his 2014 album that was recorded in Texas, in parts in Texas, parts in Nashville. Folks, fools such as I, tumble and tumble weeds, fly like a bird, and Daddy's Radio, and Be My Baby Tonight were from those releases. We're heading to news and weather. If you're departing, thank you for your company. Hope you can join Heather tomorrow from Horsham, and I'll be back, God willing, on Friday here at the Bunker. To get us to the news and weather, Kevin Greaves continues with Daddy Frank, the guitar man. We'll have Sea of a Heartbreak, and Folsom Prison Blues. We'll fit a bit of that one in. It's off to the news. Have a safe, enjoyable day if you're departing.

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2: Good morning, I'm Laura Devoy. The federal government is hoping growth remains higher than 2% when the latest GDP figures are revealed today. The Community Radio Network's Noah Seckham reports from Canberra.
3: The Bureau of Statistics reported economic growth of 2.6% in the most recent statistics in the year up to December 2025. Economists and the Big Four banks broadly expect limited economic growth between 0.3% and 0.6% due to a trade deficit, interest rate rises, and the beginning of the Iranian conflict. Treasurer Jim Chalmers says any increase in economic output will be welcome news.
4: I think any through-the-year growth with a 2 in front of it would be a particularly welcome outcome.
3: The Bureau of Statistics will publish the national accounts figures for the first quarter of 2026 later this morning.
2: Festival goers who were unlawfully strip searched could lose out on thousands in compensation as police appeal a landmark court decision. The New South Wales Supreme Court in October awarded Raya Meredith $93,000 in damages after police forced her to remove her clothing and tampon during a drug search at a music festival in 2018. More than 3,000 people have registered to join her class action. The Supreme Court will today hear a challenge launched by police as they try to decrease the amount of compensation they may have to pay. The United Nations is warning countries to prepare for more extreme weather. The World Meteorological Organization says there's an 80% chance an El Nino will form before September and a 90% chance of one forming by November. The system is usually associated with hotter and drier conditions in Australia. UN Secretary General Antonio Guterres says El Nino conditions will pour fuel on the fire of a warming world.
5: Impacts will hit even harder, travel even further, and cross borders with devastating speed. The only effective response is climate action equal to the crisis, ending the addiction to fossil fuels, accelerating the shift to renewables, protecting the most vulnerable, and delivering early warning systems for all.
2: A Gold Coast theme park has been closed as staff search for a missing Tasmanian devil. The animal, named Mary, was in quarantine after arriving at Paradise Country a few weeks ago. But staff who went to perform a routine morning check yesterday were unable to find her. Thermal imaging equipment was being used to try and find Mary overnight. Torres Strait pearling elders are being honoured at a National Maritime Museum exhibition in Sydney. Opening on Mabo Day today, the exhibition includes interviews with and portraits of the elders and recognises the first-hand experience of Torres Strait Islander pearling workers which may otherwise have been lost. Speaking to National Radio News, Head of Indigenous Programs Matt Pohl says the exhibition celebrates the spirit and quiet determination of the elders.
6: These guys just have the most remarkable story, you know, starting their careers in their early teens and then working on the lugger boats, threading all the way from the Torres Strait into PNG, down the coast through the Great Barrier Reef to Cairns, Townsville area.
2: Turning to sport, in tennis, Marta Kostyuk has reached her first Grand Slam semi-final. The women's 15th seed defeated 7th seed Elena Svitolina 6-3, 2-6, 6-2 at the French Open. Her next opponent will be 8th seed Mira Andreeva, who defeated 18th seed Sarana Kersteja this morning. Meantime, Australian Ellen Perez is through to the quarterfinals of the women's doubles after a 3-set win alongside Demi Schuss.
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0: Good morning. Yes, Wednesday morning, June the 3rd. Folks, we'll get back to the music mix that'll take us through to the next news and weather. And following that news and weather, we'll have a CD giveaway. More on that down the track. But what we've got to do is we've got to look at this weather around Australia. It's a little bit indifferent in places as we get back to that music mix also. Walshy on the wireless, good morning.
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0: Brisbane today, sunny and 25. Sydney, mostly sunny, 21. And Canberra, cloudy, showers, 12. Melbourne, 15 and partly cloudy with showers expected. And Hobart, partly cloudy, showers easing, and 15. Adelaide, cloudy, showers, 16. And Perth, partly cloudy, 18. Alice Springs, sunny, 21. Into Queensland, all sunny again this morning, folks. And Cairns, 28. Townsville, 27. Mackay, 28. Rockhampton, 30. Hervey Bay, 25. And Gander, 26 and sunny. All those centres in Queensland, sunny. New South Wales, Armidale, partly cloudy, wind easing, 14. Orange, not the warmest of days, a minimum of 6, a top of 9. Not much room to move there. Cloudy with showers, though. Yes, cloudy, showers, 11, young, cloudy, and showers, 12. In Cooma, partly cloudy, a shower or two, a possibility, and 12. Batemans Bay, mostly sunny, 20, and Bega, partly cloudy, 19. Into Griffith, partly cloudy, showers increasing, 15. Victoria, Mildura, partly cloudy, showers increasing, 16. Swan Hill, partly cloudy, showers. Swan Hill, partly cloudy, a shower or two, and 15. Shepparton, partly cloudy, showers, 14. And Bansdale, partly cloudy, 12. No, that's 17. Bansdale, partly cloudy, 17. Horsham, partly cloudy, a shower or two, 14. Warrnambool, cloudy, rain, windy, 13. Into South Australia, Port Pirie, you've got cloudy, showers, 17. Mount Gambier, cloudy, showers, 13. And Ceduna, partly cloudy, showers, 18. And Tasmania, Nubina, partly cloudy, showers, 13. Ewanville, partly cloudy, showers, 14. And Oatlands, morning fog, partly cloudy, possible shower, 12. In the Territory, Darwin, cloud clearing, 31. Over in WA, Albany, cloudy, shower or two, 16. Bunbury, cloudy, 17 with a shower or two. Karratha, partly cloudy, 27. Newman, partly cloudy, 25. Kununurra, sunny, 33. Broome, sunny, 30. And here in Arrington and Taree on the mid-north coast for New South Wales, sunny and 22.
2: Again?
0: Yes, sunny, 22. We'll get back to the music mix, news and weather coming up down the track. And following that, we've got our CD giveaway with Vanessa Delane. Hold the phones, I'll give you the cue to call at the right time.
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7: G'day everyone, it's Adam Brand here, and I'm glad that you've joined me and my mate Walshy right here on Good Morning Country.

That's Alan Hawking. The old time tent shows. Weren't they a wonderful thing? Can you remember them? I came in right at the end from New Zealand to Australia and caught a few in outback Queensland. Folks, we are heading to news and weather before we had Alan Hawking, Adam Brand with a double, and of course Uncle Pete, and probably the track that started it all off was Dirt Track Cowboy. Adam Brand, yes. All right, folks, we're heading, as I say, to news and weather. I'm going to go back to a track from our past, and it won a golden guitar, this track. We'll follow it up with a double from Amos Morris, who is from the mid-north coast here, just up the way from the bunker here on the mid-north coast. So that should take us to news and weather. This one, you'll recognise it, but probably not the version. But this was that version from those awards.

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2: Good morning, I'm Laura Devoy. The federal government is hoping growth remains higher than 2% when the latest GDP figures are revealed today. The Community Radio Network's Noah Seckham reports from Canberra.
3: The Bureau of Statistics reported economic growth of 2.6% in the most recent statistics in the year up to December 2025. Economists and the big four banks broadly expect limited economic growth between 0.3% and 0.6% due to a trade deficit, interest rate rises and the beginning of the Iranian conflict. Treasurer Jim Chalmers says any increase in economic output will be welcome news.
4: I think any through-the-year growth with a 2 in front of it would be a particularly welcome outcome.
3: The Bureau of Statistics will publish the national accounts figures for the first quarter of 2026 later this morning.
2: Festival goers who were unlawfully strip searched could lose out on thousands in compensation as police appeal a landmark court decision. The New South Wales Supreme Court in October awarded Raya Meredith $93,000 in damages after police forced her to remove her clothing and tampon during a drug search at a music festival in 2018. More than 3,000 people have registered to join her class action. The Supreme Court will today hear a challenge launched by police as they try to decrease the amount of compensation they may have to pay. The United Nations is warning countries to prepare for more extreme weather. The World Meteorological Organization says there's an 80% chance an El Nino will form before September and a 90% chance of one forming by November. The system is usually associated with hotter and drier conditions in Australia. UN Secretary General Antonio Guterres says El Nino conditions will pour fuel on the fire of a warming world.
5: Impacts will hit even harder, travel even further, and cross borders with devastating speed. The only effective response is climate action equal to the crisis, ending the addiction to fossil fuels, accelerating the shift to renewables, protecting the most vulnerable, and delivering early warning systems for all.
2: A Gold Coast theme park has been closed as staff search for a missing Tasmanian devil. The animal, named Mary, was in quarantine after arriving at Paradise Country a few weeks ago. But staff who went to perform a routine morning check yesterday were unable to find her. Thermal imaging equipment was being used to try and find Mary overnight. Torres Strait pearling elders are being honoured at a National Maritime Museum exhibition in Sydney. Opening on Mabo Day today, the exhibition includes interviews with and portraits of the elders and recognises the first-hand experience of Torres Strait Islander pearling workers which may otherwise have been lost. Speaking to National Radio News, Head of Indigenous Programs Matt Pohl says the exhibition celebrates the spirit and quiet determination of the elders.
6: These guys just have the most remarkable stories, you know, starting their careers in their early teens and then working on the lugger boat, spreading all the way from the Torres Strait into PNG, down the coast through the Great Barrier Reef to Cairns, Townsville area.
2: Turning to sport, in tennis, Marta Kostyuk has reached her first Grand Slam semi-final. The women's 15th seed defeated 7th seed Elena Svitolina 6-3, 2-6, 6-2 at the French Open. Her next opponent will be 8th seed Mira Andreeva, who defeated 18th seed Sarana Kersteja this morning. Meantime, Australian Ellen Perez is through to the quarterfinals of the women's doubles after a 3-set win alongside Demi Schuss.
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0: A very good morning to you as you're waking around Australia on this Wednesday morning. Yes, it's hump day. Oh, Wednesday, we're heading to the weekend. But for a lot, the weekend means that's when they start their work. So things have kind of changed, haven't they? But what we do know we're going to do, we're going to look at the weather around Australia, and then I'll introduce our CD giveaway this morning. Hold the phones. We'll give you the cue to call at the appropriate time. And a request, please help out. No calls during the next news and weather. Once again, I'll give you the cue to call there. But let's look at this weather firstly.
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0: In Brisbane, sunny and 25, Sydney 21 and mostly sunny, Canberra 12 and cloudy with showers, Melbourne partly cloudy, showers 15, Hobart partly cloudy, showers easing 15 and Adelaide 16, cloudy showers expected, Perth partly cloudy 18 and Alice Springs sunny and 21. Into Queensland now once again. Every centre I read out in Queensland here is sunny. Cairns 28, Townsville 27, Mackay 28, Rockhampton 30, Hervey Bay 25 and Gaynder. All sunny and Gaynder's sunny 26. Folks, into New South Wales, Armidale, it'll be partly cloudy, wind easing 14. Orange, cloudy showers, 6, the low, and 9, the high. Not much movement there, as I mentioned. Yes, cloudy showers, 11. Young, cloudy showers, 12. Cooma, partly cloudy, a shower or two expected, and a top of 12. Batemans Bay, mostly sunny, 20. And Bega, partly cloudy, 19. Griffith, partly cloudy, showers increasing, and a top of 15. Into Victoria, Mildura, partly cloudy, showers increasing, 16. Swan Hill, partly cloudy, shower or two, and 15. And Shepparton, partly cloudy, showers, 14. Bansdale, 17 and partly cloudy. And Horsham, partly cloudy, a shower or two, 14. Warrnambool, cloudy, rain, windy, 13. Into South Australia, Mount Gambier, cloudy, showers, and 13. Port Pirie, cloudy, showers, 17. And Ceduna, partly cloudy, showers, 18. Into Tasmania, Noobina, partly cloudy, showers, 13. Yuinville, partly cloudy, a shower or two, 14. And Oatlands, morning fog, partly cloudy, possible shower, 12. In the Territory, Darwin, cloud clearing, 31. Over to WA, Albany, cloudy, a shower or two, 16. Bunbury, cloudy, a shower or two, 17. Partly cloudy in 27, Karratha and Newman, partly cloudy, 25. Kununurra, sunny, 33. Broome, sunny, 30. And here in Harrington and Taree, on the mid-north coast, New South Wales, sunny and 22. You're up to date with news, sport and weather, and we'll have another bulletin for you around about 22 minutes from now. Hold those phones, CD giveaway coming up, but I will give you the cue to call very shortly. Welchy on the wireless. Good morning.
2: There are some clear warning signals that someone you love could be abusing drugs or alcohol. Violent mood swings. 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Phone the Salvos. 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
0: From the border of Albury-Wodonga, she's classed as an Australasian singer-songwriter. Vanessa Delane has released worldwide and has more than 50 awards to show. She's released 5 award-winning albums to date and continues to write with passion. Has performed at festivals both here in Australia and New Zealand. And one of these released albums is our CD giveaway, Standing in Line. 11 tracks, all from the pen of Vanessa Delane. It's produced, engineered and mastered by Michael Carpenter. We'll feature 2 of the tracks from the album. We'll start with the title track, Standing in Line. It's track 11. And then we'll go back to the opening track, track 1, Good Girl. Hold the phones. I'll give you the cue to call at the appropriate time. Here's Vanessa Delane for our CD giveaway.

That's Vanessa Delane from the album Standing in Line. And we featured Good Girl for You, that last track. And the opening track was the title track. Folks, we're heading closer to news and weather. If you are departing, thank you for your company. Heather Farrell's your host out of Horsham tomorrow, and I hope you can join her. She'll have a CD to give away, and I'll be back, God willing, Friday here at the Bunker, and we'll do it all again. In the meantime, we'll lock and load Albie Poole. And I used to love catching up with Albie at Mildura year after year, but no more, alas. And music from Albie's catalogue will take you through to the news and weather. Folks, we'll open up the phones now, and you've got 11 minutes to get your name into the draw. Before we cut off and reopen after the next news, 0488 677 645. 0488 677 645. Phone lines are open. You could be a winner.

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2: Good morning, I'm Laura Devoy. Urgent action is being called for to protect consumers from unsafe products being sold by online marketplaces. With the details, Shannon Kirkwood.
3: Consumer Group Choice says it's lodging a super complaint to the Australian Competition and Consumer Commission. The alarm is being sounded after Choice says its report reveals a frightening scale of unsafe products for sale on online marketplaces and third-party suppliers. The report found 6% of people who purchased products online in the last 2 years suffered an injury or property damage from an unsafe product. Choice Director of Campaigns Andy Kelly says potentially banned products are among those identified for sale from stores such as eBay, Amazon and Temu. The consumer group says if gaps in product safety laws are not closed, Australian consumers will continue to be harmed.
2: The Prime Minister will seek to sign a treaty when he meets his new Solomon Islands counterpart today. Just weeks after taking the top job, Matthew Wale is on his first official trip to Australia. Canberra is trying to minimise China's influence in the Pacific. Beijing signed a security pact with Honiara in 2022. Mr. Wale has previously been critical of his country's relationship with China. The New South Wales government is being urged to resolve legal claims relating to thousands of unlawful strip searches carried out at music festivals over a six-year period. Last year, the Supreme Court found police acted unlawfully and identified serious failures in training and supervision. An appeal will be heard tomorrow. Jordan Keating from law firm Slater & Gordon says the government should stop fighting and fairly compensate the thousands of young people who were impacted.
4: The court has already made significant findings, and once this appeal is complete, we hope that the government will engage with us and move to resolve the claims of thousands of young people affected, especially in circumstances where we understand that senior police officers are telling parliamentary inquiries that strip search practices will be changing moving forward.
2: A study has found the race to build data centres in Australia could force household electricity prices up by as much as 26% within a decade. The Climate Council says the artificial intelligence hubs could also use as much electricity as all homes in the state of Victoria by 2030. 162 data centres have been established across Australia, with another 90 planned. The report comes less than a week after a New South Wales inquiry heard calls for a data centre coordinator. Ukraine's President Volodymyr Zelensky has warned Russia could launch another massive attack after at least 21 people were killed and more than 100 wounded in strikes. Officials in the Kharkiv region have issued mandatory evacuation orders for 7,000 people. The BBC's Vitaly Shevchenko is at the scene of one of the strikes in Kyiv.
5: We are in what is normally a sleepy suburb of Kyiv, but things changed overnight when it was hit by Russia. Locals tell us there had at least three explosions. Around us we see lots of residential buildings with their windows smashed. There's glass strewn everywhere, lots of rubble lining the pavements with workers clearing it and locals helping them.
2: Turning to sport, in cricket, Australia has defeated Pakistan by 41 runs in the second men's one-day international. Australia batted first in Lahore and scored 213. Cameron Green and Josh Inglis both posted half centuries. The home side was all out for 190. Nathan Ellis was player of the match after taking 4 wickets for 33 runs.
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0: A very good morning to you on this Wednesday morning. It is the 3rd of June. Folks, hold the phones. I'll give you the cue to call shortly. A little bit of work to be done before we get back to the music mix. It is Walshy on the wireless. 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Very easy, free, and can be of great benefit to you receiving radio programs that could be anywhere in the world, including Good Morning Country if you're on the travel. 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
0: Brisbane, sunny and 25. Sydney, 21 and mostly sunny. Canberra, cloudy showers, 12. And Melbourne, partly cloudy showers, 15. Hobart, partly cloudy, showers easing, 15. And Adelaide, partly cloudy, I beg your pardon, Adelaide, cloudy, showers, 16. Perth, partly cloudy, 18. Alice Springs, sunny and 21. And here in Harrington, and Taree, sunny and 22. You're up to date with news, sport and weather. We'll work our way through to the next news bulletin, which is around 24 minutes away. And we'll open up the phone lines for you. The number to call is 0488 677 645. 0488 677 645. And we'll close off at the next news and weather for our CD giveaway, Vanessa DeLay.
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0: Now, those phone lines are open, folks, and I omitted to tell you that Max Jackson will drop by in this next half hour.
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1: Online to chat about a new single and what's happening as far as her Dangerous in Denim tour as it continues. A very good morning once again to Max Jackson. G'day, Max.
2: Good morning, Walshy. Always so good to talk, mate.
1: Max, it's a single that's been lifted from the album, so you're not like a lot that release the singles up until the album and then no more singles, because as I'm very quick to point out to our listeners, there are so more many of the tracks that really deserve single recognition.
2: Yeah, look, I agree. I think, you know, this song to me was always really special from the get-go, and when we were deciding on what single would go out the same day that the album came out, it was between Red Dirt Rock and Roll and this song, and we really just wanted to give this song its moment. And like you said, I've got my Dangerous in Denim tour right about to start, so we're headed out from the 19th of June on the tour. We're playing Hunter Valley, Sydney, a few shows through Queensland and a few shows through Victoria, and it was just really nice to be able to put one more song out, have people hearing it on the radio in the lead up to the shows, get them to get to know the words and get ready to sing along with it at the show.
1: Yeah, that show at the Full Throttle Ranch in the Hunter Valley, that's just destined and earmarked for a good time, isn't it?
2: It's going to be so awesome. I mean, I live in the Hunter Valley myself, so I consider it a bit of a hometown show, and I'm looking forward to it so much. It's such a great venue.
1: Now, my dear, you've been busy as a bumblebee. What's been on the agenda in the last few weeks for Max Jackson? Because I don't think, you know, you're the current female vocalist of the year, and that comes with more commitments. I don't think people realise that the length and the amount of demand that's put on artists.
2: Yeah, look, we've been so busy and having, you know, a great time out on the road. We just got back from Western Australia on the weekend, and before that we've been playing in places like Dapto and a bunch of other festivals, but we've been keeping really, really busy. I sort of feel like since Tamworth, it's been rolling on. We actually went to Germany and London right after releasing my album, and that was an incredible experience, you know, taking our Australian country music overseas and meeting European and, you know, country music fans in the UK. That was really, really cool and a great experience. And since then, we've sort of been go, go, go. And I think from next week on, we're away every single weekend until the end of August. So it's going to be a really busy time coming up, and we're looking forward to my tour. I'm also opening on Brad Cox's tour around Australia, and then, you know, playing a bunch of festivals like Gympie Muster and Savannah in the Round and things like that after as well. So we're keeping very busy.
1: Not far off that dreaded time of the year for artists who forget to nominate for the Golden Guitars. So that's not far off also.
2: It's not, I know. That's one thing we definitely won't be forgetting to do. We've got to get that album in there.
1: All right. Now, the track is entitled Shotgun Slide. It is track 5 on the album. Tell me the storyline, please.
2: So this song is so much fun. Honestly, I wrote it myself in about 20 minutes. It was one of those songs that just arrived really fast this day, but really it's just about the very beginnings of a relationship and wanting to get a little bit closer to someone. And I always say, if people are listening while they're driving and you've got that special someone sitting over there in the shotgun seat, well, it's time to keep your eyes on the road. Be safe.
1: Max, your publicity shots of you with a shotgun, having grown up on the land, you'd be very comfortable with that.
2: Well, this is definitely not that type of shotgun.
1: No.
2: This is the front seat. But hey, who knows? A country girl can do many things, right?
1: Well done. Max, lovely to chat. Safe travelling on that road. All those dates, folks, 19, 26, 27 of June, and then into July and beyond, are all available by going to Max Jackson's electronic platforms, along with the electronic availability of the music, the singles. But we urge you to grab a physical copy of the album. It is so much more beneficial to the artist. Safe traveling, Maxie.
2: Thank you so much, Walshy. Thanks for having me on and for playing the music. It means the world.
1: On Good Morning Country, buckle in. Yes, get that shotgun seat ready. Here's Shotgun Slide.

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1: National Radio News.
2: Good morning, I'm Laura Devoy. Urgent action is being called for to protect consumers from unsafe products being sold by online marketplaces. With the details, Shannon Kirkwood.
3: Consumer Group Choice says it's lodging a super complaint to the Australian Competition and Consumer Commission. The alarm is being sounded after Choice says its report reveals a frightening scale of unsafe products for sale on online marketplaces and third-party suppliers. The report found 6% of people who purchased products online in the last 2 years suffered an injury or property damage from an unsafe product. Choice Director of Campaigns Andy Kelly says potentially banned products are among those identified for sale from stores such as eBay, Amazon and Temu. The consumer group says if gaps in product safety laws are not closed, Australian consumers will continue to be harmed.
2: The Prime Minister will seek to sign a treaty when he meets his new Solomon Islands counterpart today. Just weeks after taking the top job, Matthew Wale is on his first official trip to Australia. Canberra is trying to minimise China's influence in the Pacific. Beijing signed a security pact with Honiara in 2022. Mr. Wale has previously been critical of his country's relationship with China. The New South Wales government is being urged to resolve legal claims relating to thousands of unlawful strip searches carried out at music festivals over a six-year period. Last year, the Supreme Court found police acted unlawfully and identified serious failures in training and supervision. An appeal will be heard tomorrow. Jordan Keating from law firm Slater & Gordon says the government should stop fighting and fairly compensate the thousands of young people who were impacted.
4: The court has already made significant findings, and once this appeal is complete, we hope that the government will engage with us and move to resolve the claims of thousands of young people affected, especially in circumstances where we understand that senior police officers are telling parliamentary inquiries that strip search practices will be changing moving forward.
2: A study has found the race to build data centres in Australia could force household electricity prices up by as much as 26% within a decade. The Climate Council says the artificial intelligence hubs could also use as much electricity as all homes in the state of Victoria by 2030. 162 data centres have been established across Australia, with another 90 planned. The report comes less than a week after a New South Wales inquiry heard calls for a data centre coordinator. Ukraine's President Volodymyr Zelensky has warned Russia could launch another massive attack after at least 21 people were killed and more than 100 wounded in strikes. Officials in the Kharkiv region have issued mandatory evacuation orders for 7,000 people. The BBC's Vitaly Shevchenko is at the scene of one of the strikes in Kyiv.
5: We are in what is normally a sleepy suburb of Kyiv, but things changed overnight when it was hit by Russia. Locals tell us there had at least three explosions. Around us, we see lots of residential buildings with their windows smashed. There's glass strewn everywhere, lots of rubble lining the pavements with workers clearing it and locals helping them.
2: Turning to sport, in cricket, Australia has defeated Pakistan by 41 runs in the second men's one-day international. Australia batted first in Lahore and scored 213. Cameron Green and Josh Inglis both posted half centuries. The home side was all out for 190. Nathan Ellis was player of the match after taking 4 wickets for 33 runs.
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0: Rightio, it's Good Morning Country and welcome back. It's the Wednesday edition. It's Wednesday, June 3. Folks, firstly, our CD giveaway this morning, Vanessa Sanger, beg your pardon, Vanessa Delane and her album, Standing in Line. We've got 105 entries. We'll do that draw this half hour, and we've got the music machine locked and loaded with hits and memories from a bygone era. That some of them you'll remember, some of them might come flooding back. But thank you for switching your wireless on to Good Morning Country. Right now, let's look at the weather around Australia.
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0: Brisbane, sunny and 25. Sydney, mostly sunny, 21. Canberra, cloudy, showers, 12. And Melbourne, 15 and partly cloudy with showers. Hobart, 15 also, partly cloudy, but showers are easing. Adelaide, cloudy, showers and 16. While in Perth, partly cloudy, 18. Alice Springs, sunny and 21. And here in we'll get to that. Alice Springs, sunny, 21. Into Queensland, Cairns, sunny, 28. Well, in fact, all Queensland venues are sunny. So Cairns is 28 and sunny. Townsville, 27. Mackay, 28. Rockhampton, 30. Harvey Bay, 25, Gander, 26. Into New South Wales, Armidale, partly cloudy, wind easing, 14, Orange, cloudy showers, a top of 9, and Yass, cloudy showers, 11. Young, cloudy showers, 12, and Cooma, partly cloudy, a shower or two, but only a top of 12. Batemans Bay, mostly sunny, 20, and Bega, partly cloudy, 19. Griffith, partly cloudy, showers increasing, and 15. Into Victoria, Mildura, partly cloudy, showers increasing, and 16. Swan Hill, partly cloudy, a shower or two, 15. And Shepparton, partly cloudy, showers, 14. Bansdale, partly cloudy, 17. And Horsham, partly cloudy, a shower or two, 14. Warrnambool, cloudy, rain, windy, 13. In South Australia, Mount Gambier, cloudy, showers, 13. Port Pirie, cloudy, showers, 17. And Ceduna, cloudy, partly cloudy and showers, 18. Into Tasmania, Noobina, partly cloudy, showers, 13. Yuendal, partly cloudy, a shower or two, 14. And Oatlands, morning fog, partly cloudy, possible shower, 12. In the Territory, Darwin, cloud clearing, and 31. Moving to WA, Albany, cloudy, a shower or two, 16. And Bunbury, cloudy, a shower or two, 17. Karratha, partly cloudy, 27. And Newman, partly cloudy, 25. In Kununurra today, sunny and 33. Broome, sunny, 30. Here in Harrington and Taree on the mid-north coast in New South Wales, sunny, 22. And they tell me sunny tomorrow again, but it will change on Friday night. We'll have rain Saturday, Sunday, and showers next week. You're up to date. Your weather around Australia. We'll get back to that music mix in just a moment. And do the draw.
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0: Folks, just want to remind you that if you're able, on Sunday, June 7, as part of their big 29th annual Truck, Ute and Rod show. It's all taking place at Alexandra between 10 a.m. and 2 p.m. on the bitumen streets of the main shopping area in Alexandra, Sunday, June 7. But there is a Saturday truck run. It'll be free entry on the Sunday. Live music, exhibitions, trade displays, woodchop, major auction, and children's amusements. We're told the shops will all be open on the Sunday. So, folks, please, they run this to support charity and raise money to hand out to organisations that are desperate for the trucking industry, and Alexandra Truck, Ute and Rod Show is one of those that for 29 years have been doing that. 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
7: G'day there, it's Adam Harvey, and I'm having breakfast with my mate Walshy, and trust me, it's not muesli and blueberries either, mate. Turn those eggs over, mate, on Good Morning Country.

Troy Castor Daily coming up after the news and weather, but my other good mate, Adam Harvey, and Shake of a Hand and Two Step and Fall. These people are in the draw for our CD giveaway this morning. Vanessa Delane, Standing in Line. Brad and Joy from Horsham are 1 and 2. Shaley from, that's Kayleen from Hastings, is 3. Robin, Rod, Kayla, Portia and Kyle from Horsham, 4 through to 8. Lynn and Dennis from Gaynder, 9 and 10. Graham and Zoe, Horsham, 11 and 12. And Dennis and Phyllis from Port Pirie, 14 and 15. Cheryl, Whalen and Shanae from Mundubbera, 16, 17 and 18. And Chris and Janice from Bombala, 19 and 20. Brian, Archie and Pam and Norm from Griffith, 21 to 24. Dot from Orange, 25. And Neville, Barb, Katrina, Aisha and Brendan from Gaynder, 26 to 30. Shaley from Gaynder, 31. Alan from Cootaralandra, 32. Ken, Russell and Taisha from South Griffith, 33, 4 and 5. Gary and Michelle from Oatlands, 36, 7. And Pete and Beryl Binjor, 38, 9. Barb from Campbelltown, 40. Tommy and Vera from Bexley, 41 and 2. And Leo from Gaynder, 43. Barry and Cindy from Port Macquarie, 44-5. And Tina Singleton, 46. Margaret from Manildra, 47. Beg and Lloyd Kelso, 48-49. Now, Red Carey, Scotty, Rick and Carol from Lightning Ridge, 50-54. Katrina, Patricia, Michael, Max and Deb from Oatlands, 55-59. Ian, Julian, Robin from Cundletown, here in the Manning, 60-61 and 2. Vicky and Arthur from Leeton, 63 and 4. And Daryl and Jody from Kybian, 65 and 6. Lee and Helen from Oatland, 67-8. Andrew and Lisa from Horsham, 69-70. Heather and Ian from Binaway, 71-2 and 3. Now, Morris from Batemans Bay is 74. Harry and Josie from Wingham here in the Manning, 75-6. Donna Mavis from Gaynder, 77-78. Bert from Bombala, 79. Gary and Helen from Wagga Wagga, 80 and 81. Matthew, Rodney, Christopher from Rokeby. Matthew, Rodney and Christopher, 82, 3 and 4. Trina and Norm from Research, 85, 6. And Paul, Nathan and Stephanie from Gilgandra, 87, 88, 89. John, Phyllis and Jeanette from Rokeby, 90, 91, 92. Andrew and Kim from Dutch and Bagara, 93, 4. Graham from Canamble, 95. Des and Wayne from Ellensburg, 96, 7. Phil from Holt's Flat, 98. Reg from Alexandra, 99. Now, Bernie and Nat from Warrnambool, 100, 101. And Helen and Bill from Warrnambool, 102, 103. And the final numbers go to Leonie and Jeff from Bega, 104, 105. Good luck to each and every one of you. The winning number is... 79. 79 has dropped. That's back here, page 4. Bert from Bombala. Bert, you're the winner this morning. Tomorrow, Heather's your host out of Horsham, and she'll have a copy of Chasing Clarity, Sandy Facey's album, and I hope you can join her. I'll be back here at the bunker on Friday to round off the week and do it again. Folks, I'm going to leave you with Adam Harvey to take us out on this this Wednesday through to the news and weather. If you're departing, have a safe day. Oh,
Got some friends there, Casey Chambers and Shane Nicholson.

0: I get to see Mum anymore. You guys are going to go a long way.
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2: Good morning, I'm Laura Devoy. New research shows Australians are continuing to report issues with contacting emergency services. 8% of respondents to a survey commissioned by the Australian Communications Consumer Action Network reported they or a family member were unable to contact 000 from a mobile phone due to an outage in the past 12 months. That number is down from 10% in March. The survey also found nearly 90% of Australians support government-mandated minimum standards for emergency call reliability. Consumer group Choice has raised concerns about the scale of harm being caused by unsafe products sold online. A new report has found 6% of people who purchased products online in the past 2 years suffered an injury or property damage as a result of an unsafe product. Choice says potentially banned products are among those identified for sale from stores such as eBay, Amazon and Temu. The consumer regulator is taking legal action in regards to products containing unsafe batteries and magnets. Online safety experts say harmless flirtation on a dating or social media app could be the first step in a sextortion scam. Last year, eSafety received more than 3,300 reports of sexual extortion. 90% of victims were young males aged 16 to 24. It's launched a new campaign which uses generative artificial intelligence to expose the deceptive tactics used to ensnare young men and help victims spot the warning signs. Speaking to the ABC, eSafety Commissioner Julian Van Grant explained what victims should do.
3: Our message is if this happens to you, report it, get help, get support, but also collect evidence and block.
2: The head of the United Nations says the world must treat the new phase of the weather pattern El Niño as an urgent climate warning. There's an 80% chance an El Niño will form in the coming months, the BBC's Enbarasan Etirajan reports.
4: The weather pattern caused by a periodic warming of sea surface temperatures in the Pacific Ocean has often contributed to extreme weather around the world. In some regions, surging heat is the danger. In others, varying quantities of rain. Its effect on the South Asian monsoon is likely to be among the most consequential. Indian forecasters have warned of the lowest rainfall in 11 years because of El Niño. The monsoon normally delivers about 70% of annual rain to the country, where half of farmlands lack consistent irrigation.
2: Two anniversaries are being recognised by the Australian National Maritime Museum's Purling Elders exhibition. The official opening in Sydney today on Mabo Day marks the 34th anniversary of the historic High Court decision. It also marks the 90th anniversary of 1936 strike action. Speaking to National Radio News, Head of Indigenous Programs Matt Pohl explains how this strike proved historically significant.
5: The anniversary of the 1936 Torres Strait Island strike. So that strike was the purling boat workers who inspired the Aboriginal wharf workers here in Sydney to organise their own protest in 1938.
2: Turning to sport, in tennis, Marta Kostyuk has reached her first Grand Slam semi-final. The women's 15th seed defeated 7th seed Elena Svitolina 6-3, 2-6, 6-2 at the French Open. Her next opponent will be 8th seed Mira Andreeva, who defeated 18th seed Sorana Kirsteia this morning.
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0: Good morning. Yes, it's Wednesday morning, hump day. It is the 3rd of June. Folks, we're in the final hour of Good Morning Country. And as I mentioned just prior to the news, going through the catalogues, and I'll play you some music from Troy as well. Troy Cassidaly coming up on Good Morning Country. Folks, we'll look at the weather for the major centres for the final time before we get back to this music mix on your wireless.
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0: Now in Brisbane, it'll be sunny and 25. Sydney, mostly sunny, 21. Canberra, cloudy, showers, 12. Melbourne, partly cloudy, showers, and 15 the top. Hobart, partly cloudy, showers easing, and also 15. Adelaide, cloudy, showers about, and 16. Perth, partly cloudy, 18. Alice Springs, sunny and 21. And here in Harrington and Taree on the mid-north coast of New South Wales, sunny, a top of 22. You're up to date with news, sport and weather. And that next news bulletin will be along in around 24 minutes. We'll activate that music mix to take us through to that point. It is Walshy on the wireless. 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Thank you for ending up here on Breakfast with me, Walshy.
2: Good morning, Romeo's Lonely Hearts Club. Good morning, Romeo's. Looking to be lucky in love?
3: Yeah. Hi, my name's Ralph, and I'm looking for love and companionship.
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3: Vaccinated.
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3: And temperament tested.
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7: G'day friends, it's Troy Cassidaly here. You're tuned in with my good old mate Kev Walsh right here on Good Morning Country.

my good buddy Troy Cassidaly. And Texas Swing there, and that is one trait that highlights his love and ability with a guitar, to name but one instrument. Prior to that, V8 Town, of course, the Bench Street Shell in South Grafton is an actual place. And we had Country Music's Coming to Town, his tribute to Brian Young, who he toured with in the Outback and learnt so much, and was a personal friend of Brian right up until his passing. And of course, Slim Dusty, right through his career, that's Troy's career, until Slim passed. Folks, this job is an amazing one, and I approached the lady that was getting played on John Lawless, and her name was Ali Mills, and she came from the top end of Australia. And she was playing a song called, in their Aboriginal tongue of their area, Waltzing Matilda, which is interpreted Waldem But Matilda. John was playing it, and my listeners were wanting me to play it, so I approached her and got it. But she also sent me a couple of other little tracks, and the Mills family, you've got to understand, up there in the top end, just such a huge name, sisters and family, and they were jamming, and they recorded a couple of little things. They're not very long, and I'll play them before we get to Waldem But Matilda. This is Ali Mills and her family, the Mills family, from the top end.

So you got the gist of the story. That was the track that John Laws was playing, and I found out later that John wasn't real impressed that Ali had given it to me, but at the time I was friends with his son, Sam Laws, who was assistant country music manager at Sony Music, and Sam was sending me Apple boxes of new releases from America month after month, and

Getting to news and weather, folks. Another talented fella. He teamed up with a whole bunch of mates for a project that he had dreamt about. Adam Brand and the Outlaws. To the news.

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2: Good morning, I'm Laura Devoy. New research shows Australians are continuing to report issues with contacting emergency services. 8% of respondents to a survey commissioned by the Australian Communications Consumer Action Network reported they or a family member were unable to contact 000 from a mobile phone due to an outage in the past 12 months. That number is down from 10% in March. The survey also found nearly 90% of Australians support government-mandated minimum standards for emergency call reliability.

0: Consumer group Choice has raised concerns about the scale of harm being caused by unsafe products sold online. A new report has found 6% of people who purchased products online in the past 2 years suffered an injury or property damage as a result of an unsafe product. Choice says potentially banned products are among those identified for sale from stores such as eBay, Amazon and Temu. The consumer regulator is taking legal action in regards to products containing unsafe batteries and magnets. Online safety experts say harmless flirtation on a dating or social media app could be the first step in a sextortion scam. Last year, eSafety received more than 3,300 reports of sexual extortion. 90% of victims were young males aged 16 to 24. It's launched a new campaign which uses generative artificial intelligence to expose the deceptive tactics used to ensnare young men and help victims spot the warning signs. Speaking to the ABC, Safety Commissioner Julianne Van Grant explained what victims should do.
1: Our message is if this happens to you, report it, get help, get support, but also collect evidence and block.
0: The head of the United Nations says the world must treat the new phase of the weather pattern El Niño as an urgent climate warning. There's an 80% chance an El Niño will form in the coming months, the BBC's Anbarasan Itirajan reports.
2: The weather pattern caused by a periodic warming of sea surface temperatures in the Pacific Ocean has often contributed to extreme weather around the world. In some regions, surging heat is the danger. In others, varying quantities of rain. Its effect on the South Asian monsoon is likely to be among the most consequential. Indian forecasters have warned of the lowest rainfall in 11 years because of El Niño. The monsoon normally delivers about 70% of annual rain to the country, where half of farmlands lack consistent irrigation.
0: Two anniversaries are being recognised by the Australian National Maritime Museum's Purling Elders exhibition. The official opening in Sydney today on Mabo Day marks the 34th anniversary of the historic High Court decision. It also marks the 90th anniversary of 1936 strike action. Speaking to National Radio News, Head of Indigenous Programs Matt Pohl explains how this strike proved historically significant.
3: The anniversary of the 1936 Torres Strait Islands strike. So that strike was the purling boat workers who inspired the Aboriginal wharf workers here in Sydney to organise their own protest in 1938.
0: Turning to sport, in tennis, Marta Kostyuk has reached her first Grand Slam semi-final. The women's 15th seed defeated 7th seed Elena Svitolina 6-3, 2-6, 6-2 at the French Open. Her next opponent will be 8th seed Mira Andreeva, who defeated 18th seed Sorana Kirsteja this morning.
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0: Apologies there, a little technical glitch at this end at the bunker. My apologies. We're back to the final mix of Good Morning Country, but firstly, we've got to look at the weather in WA.
1: 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Now for the regional weather.
0: In Albany, cloudy, a shower or 216. Bunbury, cloudy, a shower or 217. Karratha, partly cloudy, 27. Newman, partly cloudy, 25. And Kununurra, sunny, 33. Broome, sunny, 30. Perth today, sunny, 21. And here in Harrington and Taree, as I look out over the palm trees in the distance, tiny movement in those palm trees, blue sky everywhere, sun is streaming down. We've got a sunny day and a top of 21. Another day of sunshine. We'll savour it. We don't get many here at the moment. Folks, we'll get back to the music mix in just a moment. It is Walshy on the wireless. Good morning.
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0: This is the 20th anniversary edition.

Anita Reeve from up at Maryborough and ran the local men's barber shop for a time, and that's a true story she wrote. Prior to that, we had Becky Cole and her brand new single, The Gardener and the Flower. It's an intriguing story about being looked after. And Poster Girl, and a redo of that classic hit from 20 years ago. That's the 20th anniversary version. Earlier this morning, folks, our CD giveaway was Vanessa Delane, Standing in Line, and we had 105 entries, and number 79 was the winning number. That belonged to Bert from Bombala. Now tomorrow, Heather Farrell's your host out of Horsham. She'll have Sandy Facey and Chasing Clarity as the CD she'll be offering for winning, and you follow the cues to call there. I want to thank you this morning for your company. I've been on a bit of a nostalgic one this morning, but you can do that. We'll get back to the music mix on Friday from the bunker. I've got Locked and Loaded, Arthur Blanche, his daughter Jewel Blanche, and Kirkpatrick will probably say goodbye. Take care, won't you, folks, and thanks for your company. It's Walshy on the wireless. Tuesday, it is the 3rd of June.

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1: National Radio News.
2: Good morning, I'm Laura Devoy. The major banks have downgraded their forecasts ahead of the release of the latest GDP figures. Economists from the Commonwealth Bank believe the Australian economy did not grow at all in the first quarter of this year. ANZ is predicting 0.5% growth, while the National Australia Bank and Westpac are expecting 0.3% growth. The figures, which will be released at 11:30 a.m. Australian Eastern Standard Time, will reflect the state of the economy before the outbreak of the conflict in Iran. New research shows Australians are attending more arts events, but cost remains a barrier. A survey has found 74% of Australians attended at least one live arts event or festival in the past year. That's the highest level recorded since the survey began in 2009. But nearly two-thirds of respondents said cost was the biggest barrier to attendance. Creative Australia says the research shows Australians still deeply value cultural participation and connection. Local councils will be sharing progress on tackling tyre waste today. Shannon Kirkwood has more.
3: It's estimated councils spend $6.5 million a year removing illegally dumped tyres. Local governments from across Queensland, South Australia and Western Australia will be appearing before a parliamentary committee today in Canberra. It's looking into the state of the nation's tyre industry, as well as the challenges and opportunities associated with a circular economy. The committee has already heard about the financial, environmental and health impacts facing communities and local governments as a result of improper storage, stockpiling and illegal dumping of end-of-life tyres.
2: The US Secretary of State Marco Rubio has told Congress the Trump administration will re-engage with a global vaccine alliance amid an Ebola outbreak in Central Africa. Gavi helps developing countries purchase and administer vaccines, but the White House blocked funding after Health Secretary Robert Kennedy Jr., a known vaccine critic, expressed concerns. Mr. Rubio was asked by senators whether Mr. Kennedy wants to give funds to Gavi again.
4: The State Department a few weeks ago made the decision that we were going to re-engage on this issue of Gavi. We'd like to get this issue resolved in an outcome that's acceptable, both to Congress and also to our goals on global health. So I wouldn't use the word defer, but we have certainly allowed him to play a leading role in determining what we're going to do next.
2: That from the BBC. Damaging winds are forecast to continue today in New South Wales, with much of the northern, southern and central ranges under a severe weather warning. The Bureau of Meteorology is forecasting wind gusts up to 90 kilometres per hour today. For alpine areas in the Western Snowy Mountains and the ACT, wind gusts up to around 110 kilometres per hour are occurring, above 1,900 metres. Marine wind warnings are also in place in New South Wales, Victoria and South Australia. Turning to sport, in cricket, Australia has defeated Pakistan by 41 runs in the second men's one-day international. Australia batted first in Lahore and scored 213. Cameron Green and Josh Inglis both posted half centuries. The home side was all out for 190. Nathan Ellis was player of the match after taking 4 wickets for 33 runs. And in the NRL, the Manly Sea Eagles have signed interim coach Kieran Foran on a 3-year deal. Foran took over from Anthony Seibold after round 3 of this year, and the Sea Eagles have won 7 of 9 games since.
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Ladies' fashion wear, men's and kids' casual wear are arriving daily for you to stock up on in the colder months ahead. 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They are available now to help you kick off the season in style. So if you're looking for something warmer as winter approaches, call in to see Leonard's range of track pants, pullovers, tops, flannelette shirts and jackets, beanies and gloves for all those freezing days outdoors. And don't forget, Leonard's stock an extensive range of doonas, sheets, pillows and towels, as well as a range of quality gifts. Please call in and have a look. 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

0: Good morning, I'm Laura Devoy. Australia is being urged to prepare for more extreme weather with an El Niño firming for next summer. The World Meteorological Organization says there's an 80% chance an El Niño will form before September and a 90% chance of one forming by November. The system is usually associated with hotter and drier conditions in Australia. UN Secretary General Antonio Guterres says El Niño conditions will pour fuel on the fire of a warming world.
1: Impacts will hit even harder, travel even further, and cross borders with devastating speed. The only effective response is climate action equal to the crisis, ending the addiction to fossil fuels, accelerating the shift to renewables, protecting the most vulnerable, and delivering early warning systems for all.
0: Australian troops will be posted to Poland in the coming weeks as part of efforts to train Ukrainian soldiers for their ongoing war against Russia. Australian Defence Force personnel will join the Norwegian-led operation to teach basic infantry tactics, leadership and military skills.